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Their Dead 7 tour with Theory of a Dead Man begins August 7. It's Seven Dust on Hard Drive XL, where the honor group of the night is concert festival fans. We laugh in the face of mosquitoes and dehydration.

0: Metallica on Hard Drive XL, who are coming off some incredible performances in Dublin, Ireland, which were attended by our Hard Drive XL producer, Randy Hawk. He went to Dublin for a family wedding, and it just worked out that he saw Metallica too. Lucky bastard. Anyway, the Tuesday edition of Hard Drive XL is underway. We are continuing Rockfest Week. All of my guests are artists who will be performing next month as I return as host of Rockfest in Cadott, Wisconsin. I've got a rant on live music festivals. Poetry Corner will salute tour managers. It Came From the Web will have excellent live music sites, and I've even got some recent concert documentaries in screen time. If you love live music, you will enjoy the program tonight.
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0: The words of William Shakespeare, born anew with the latest Breaking Benjamin, something wicked this way comes on Hard Drive XL. I'm Lou Brutus, Rockfest week continuing tonight. And actually yesterday, I reached out to my old friend, Wade Asher, whose family has been putting on the Rockfest shows in Cadott, Wisconsin since 1994. And I asked Wade to send me the early lineups, because I wanted to know who was playing, for example, the first year in 1994. The groups included Bachman Turner Overdrive, Survivor, REO Speedwagon, Eddie Money, and my boys, Cheap Trick. Laugh all you want. These were amazing bands in their day, and probably the groups that your dad was listening to when he was trying to put moves on your mom in the front seat of his parents' car.
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Lizzie and Joe from Hailstorm, as well as Chad Gray of Mudvayne, joining me later as guest on Hard Drive XL. We're Anthrax latest, It's for the Kids, bringing us up to screen time and a phenomenal live concert documentary.

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2: As part of Rockfest Week, I have some great recent live concert documentaries. And something to keep in mind is sometimes the most interesting documentaries come from music artists you've never heard of or perhaps were not a fan of. This movie comes from 2025 and it's entitled Coastal. Directed by actress Daryl Hannah, this follows the great Neil Young, the godfather of grunge, on his Coastal tour. Neil Young is certainly one of those great old school artists you have got to see at least once in your life. He loves to play very loud. I think Neil is as deaf as me. Phenomenal film. Fascinating. From 2025, Coastal.
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0: died and you just died and you watched. I died and you walked by and said, no, I'm dead.
1: 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Something's crawled under his skin and it's time to get it out. Gross, dude. It's Lou's rant of the day.
2: As you and I continue Rockfest week, I am reminded how much I enjoy being around other people who love live music. There is a great sense of camaraderie among us who are willing to drive or fly to an event, navigate unfamiliar geography or cities, deal with the crowds, and in the case of outdoor summer festivals, the weather. There is a badge of honor that you share when you have walked the endless miles between stages at Rockville or wiped the stinging desert sand from your face at Sick New World in Las Vegas. Those are the kinds of things that are a pain in the ass to deal with at the time, but make for the best stories later. This is why we live music fans do what we do.
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0: Chad Gray of Mudvayne is my featured artist for Rockfest Week. Chad, how do you feel about the 30 Years of Madness shows so far?
1: It was really cool, and it made me just feel good about myself that, you know, my people love me enough to want to support me, you know, and it's kind of how I feel with my fans and what I just saw. You know, it wasn't about me being in Mudvayne. It wasn't about me being in Hell Yeah. It was about me just being me. That's what people bought tickets for, to come and see me play with these guys that are incredible. But the people came to see me and do my thing and celebrate my overall legacy. It really meant a lot to me. You know, it really choked me up a lot, you know, thinking about, like, you know, I mean, like I mean something to these people, which has been a great feeling, especially when those people mean as much as they mean to me.

0: you can off today. Hard Drive XL music from Five Finger Death Punch. They, of course, celebrating their 20th anniversary this summer, as we here on the show are celebrating our 30th anniversary. As a matter of fact, we have a celebratory custom guitar pick for both anniversaries you can get for free with a self-addressed stamped envelope to P.O. Box 361, Arnold, Maryland, 21012. Of course, I will have these and our other 30th anniversary picks wherever I am in person around the country, including Rockfest, that will feature Chad Gray doing a solo show amongst everybody else. Chad is back with me tomorrow night.
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2: 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This one is from 2025, and it's entitled Cornucopia. It follows the recent Cornucopia tour from the really puzzling music and performance artist Björk. She is, of course, from Iceland. She is a fascinating artist. I'm not smart enough to understand what the hell she's doing, but I'm glad she's doing it. 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Cornucopia with Björk.
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0: Thank you for hanging with me on Hard Drive XL. Hailstorm joining me later tonight as we continue Rockfest week. All of my guests will be performing as I host Rockfest in Cadott, Wisconsin next month. Matter of fact, yesterday I spoke to my old friend Wade Asher, whose family has been putting together Rockfest since it debuted in 1994. And he sent me pictures of some of the posters from the first few years so I could see the lineups. These are some of the artists who played back in 1995. The Allman Brothers Band, Bruce Hornsby, Eric Burden of the Animals, Rare Earth, Molly Hatchet, Atlanta Rhythm Section, Loverboy, The Little River Band, Foreigner, which still had Lou Gramm. You can laugh at all these bands, but in their day, they were titans. And if I had a time machine, I'd go back to watch this lineup in a heartbeat.
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Stone Temple Pilots, who continue on the Rise of Rock World Tour with Godsmack tonight in Toronto, Ontario. They move on to upstate New York later this week. I'm Lou Brutus, Tim Montana now. Break me down. Look for him on the road with Alter Bridge.

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1: Brandon Soller of Atreyu in Hell or High Water is 43. Another old friend of the show's Johnny Three Tears of Hollywood Undead, who are playing Rockfest this year, 45 years old. Gustav Wood, singer from Young Guns, who we never get enough in the U.S. anymore, is 39. Richard Krupps of Rammstein is 59. The incredible and freakishly tall Mick Fleetwood is 79. Kurt Smith, Tears for Fears, Sowing the Seeds of Love at 65, whilst tonight also marks the birthday of the late Jeff Beck. Many of my friends who I respect consider him the greatest guitar player in history. He passed in 2023. Finally, it was this day, 2024, we lost Shifty Shellshock of Crazy Town, drug overdose.
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Poetry Corner salutes tour managers in just a moment, but first, the phenomenal new tune from Marilyn Manson, Exit Wound, on Hard Drive XL. It'll be on the new album, One Assassination Under God, Chapter 2.

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3: If you've ever seen a concert from beginning to the end, there is an unknown person who truly is your friend. And that is the tour manager keeping the rock show together, whether you're in a mosh pit or on lawn seats in the heather. The tour managers are the ones who keep a tour organized and clean, fixing all of the problems there behind the scenes. So the next time that you head out and hit up a rock show, give some thanks to the tour managers as you sit there in your row.
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0: 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Can't quite believe that Five Finger Death Punch is celebrating their 20th anniversary, whilst we here at the show are celebrating the 30th anniversary of our kickoff 4th of July weekend in 1996. There is some free stuff you can get for our anniversary, including a custom guitar pick celebrating both us and Five Finger Death Punch. Just send a self-addressed stamped envelope to P.O. Box 361, Arnold, Maryland, 21012. As a matter of fact, Lizzie and Joe from Hailstorm will join me in just a moment to talk about guitar picks.
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10: 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I listen to it every morning.
2: Forget to set your alarm this morning. Here's what you missed.
11: Oh, I love them.
12: You really are asking somebody born and raised in Wisconsin?
13: Now, I know you're not going to say Wisconsin, but I'd be interested to say if you'd say Illinois, because that's where your husband's from.
12: He was so close to the border, though. I feel like...
13: You can't claim him. Where was he born?
12: He was
13: where
12: born did he grow in up? Rockford, Illinois.
13: Therefore, if Illinois is off the board, then
12: Mike. Wisconsin,
13: doesn't matter.
12: Okay?
13: I know. And I went there and I had the gyro with the gun. I had the gun row. I had the gun gyro. All right. I went there. I know.
12: Right here.
13: You know why they had a gun at a gyro place? Because it's Illinois. It's a dumpster fire.
12: Barely over there.
13: It doesn't count. You got to get rid of one.
12: No.
13: One got to go.
12: I would get. Can he stay? I just get rid of the state.
13: The state.
12: That's dumb.
13: That's the game.
12: He's lived
13: that's the
12: here
13: game.
12: With me
13: doesn't
12: now
13: matter.
12: For almost
13: where
12: 25.
13: Is he from?
12: Illinois
13: ceases to exist along with
12: from
13: everything.
12: Michigan, so
13: no Chicago, no Bears, no Mike, no nothing, no pizza, no nothing, none of that. No Windy
12: of that
13: City, no bean, none of the bean.
12: I have my husband.
13: No.
12: I can get rid of all
13: none
12: that.
13: Of it. No Cubs.
12: I can get rid of that.
13: No.
14: They are the best.
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0: Lizzie Hale and Joe Hottinger join me now as special guest for Rockfest Week. As you know, one of my favorite pastimes is geeking out on guitar picks. How do you choose yours?
1: I used to be a lot heavier with my gauge.
2: Did you come down to the 0.73?
1: Yeah, yep, I came down.
2: She's down. Yeah. She's down in our territory.
1: I feel like it's a comfort thing. And, and depending on your technique and your approach to the string and how fast, how hard you want to play, you know, it's a relationship to the strings as well.
2: You know, talking like we toured with Lindsey Stirling last fall, and she had a guitar player out, Jason Richardson, who's just an animal on the guitar. He's as good as they get, and he plays these little, really heavy picks, these little picks, and
1: like the jazz picks.
2: Yeah, yeah. I think that I don't know what ones they are exactly, but they're just, you know, and I have like the just regular, like a Dunlop Yellow, you know, and like he can't play the way he plays with one of my picks,
1: yeah.
2: And I can't play the way I play. You know, it's such a feel thing that you just get used to, and the longer you play on one thing, the second you pick up a pick that's like a millimeter difference, you're like something's different here, you know. You just know it inside. It's wild the feel that develops when you play long enough.

0: 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I have a very good selection of Hailstorm guitar picks in my collection. 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
0: 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We laugh in the face of foot blisters and sunburn.

One of the albums I'm looking forward to this summer is Villainous from Eva Under Fire. This is the title track, which also features Maria Brink of In This Moment on Hard Drive XL.

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2: As part of Rockfest Week, Screen Time is tonight spotlighting some of the best recent live concert documentaries. They include 1-2-1, John and Yoko. Yes, John Lennon of the Beatles and his wife, Yoko Ono. This has restored footage from some 1972 benefit concerts they played that numbered amongst the last live performances ever done by John Lennon. Now, some of the stuff that Yoko takes part in is admittedly strange, but she has always pushed the envelopes as both a visual and music artist, as you will see in this very interesting documentary. Well worth your time. 1-2-1, John and Yoko.
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1: 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His family began this festival in Cadott, Wisconsin, back in 1994. You can learn a lot about the fest by going to the site. Of course, you can get all of the current information for this year. What I am loving this week is looking at all of the old lineups. For example, I have got a poster here from 1996. The lineup that year included Ted Nugent, Bad Company, The Smithereens, Starship with Mickey Thomas, Eddie Money, the Bodines, the Doobie Brothers, the Romantics. You can laugh at these old lineups, but all of these bands kicked ass in their time. And if I had a time machine, I would go in a heartbeat. Anyway, the site, rock-fest.com.
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12: Hello, me. 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

0: Avenged Sevenfold as we wrap Hard Drive XL for the night. Looking ahead to tomorrow, we will continue Rockfest Week. Chad Gray of Hell Yeah and Mudvayne will be back as featured artist. I will also be speaking to Pop Evil lead singer Lee Kakati. Until then, I'm Lou Brutus, leaving you with the words of writer Dr. Hunter S. Thompson. Music has always been a matter of energy to me, a question of fuel.
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1: Take me out to the ball. Okay, I'm not going to sing. But if going to a ball game with the kids this summer sounds awesome to you, now is the time to get your tickets. The family bus trip to AmFam Field against the Mariners in August. 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
1: Forget to set your alarm this morning. Here's what you missed.
4: Oh, I love them.
5: You really are asking somebody born and raised in Wisconsin?
6: Now, I know you're not going to say Wisconsin, but I'd be interested to say if you'd say Illinois, because that's where your husband's from.
5: He was so close to the border, though. I feel like...
6: You can't claim him. Where was he born?
5: He was born in Rockford, Illinois.
6: Therefore, if Illinois is off the board, then so is Mike.
5: Here's Wisconsin.
6: Doesn't matter.
5: Okay?
6: I went there and I had the gyro with the gun. I had the gun gyro, all right? I went there. I know.
5: Right here.
6: You know why they had a gun at a gyro place? Because it's Illinois. It's a dumpster fire.
5: Barely over there.
6: It doesn't count. You got to get rid of one.
5: No.
6: One got to go.
5: I would get... Can he stay? I just get rid of the state? That's dumb.
6: That's the game.
5: He's lived here with me for almost 25.
6: Where is he from?
5: Illinois
6: ceases to exist along with everything.
5: Michigan, so
6: no Chicago, no Bears, no Mike, no nothing. No pizza, no nothing. None of that. No Windy City, no Bean, none of the Bean.
5: I have my husband.
6: No,
5: I can get rid of all
6: none
5: that.
6: None of it. No Cubs.
5: I can get rid of that.
6: No.
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3: Lows level off around 55 overnight. Under clear skies, westerly winds around 5 miles an hour. Daytime highs approaching 76 Thursday. Partly cloudy skies. Right now, 64.
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3: 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I listen to it every morning.
1: Forget to set your alarm this morning. Here's what you missed.
4: Oh, I love them.
5: You really are asking somebody born and raised in Wisconsin?
6: Now, I know you're not going to say Wisconsin, but I'd be interested to say if you'd say Illinois, because that's where your husband's from.
5: He was so close to the border, though. I feel like...
6: You can't claim him. Where was he born?
5: He was
6: where
5: born did he in grow? Rockford, Illinois.
6: Therefore, if Illinois is off the board, is Mike.
5: Here's Wisconsin.
6: Doesn't matter.
5: Okay.
6: I know. And I went there and I had the gyro with the gun. I had the gun row. I had the gun gyro. All right. I went there. I know.
5: Right here.
6: You know why they had a gun at a gyro place? Because it's Illinois. It's a dumpster fire.
5: Barely over there.
6: It doesn't count. You got to get rid of one.
5: No.
6: One got to go.
5: I would get. Can he stay? I just get rid of the state. That's dumb.
6: That's the game.
5: He's lived
6: that's the
5: here
6: game.
5: With me
6: doesn't
5: now
6: matter.
5: For almost
6: where's
5: 25.
6: He from?
5: He was, but he
6: Illinois
5: you know
6: ceases to exist along with
5: from
6: everything.
5: Michigan. So
6: no
5: what
6: Chicago,
5: is
6: no Bears, no Mike, no nothing, no pizza, no nothing, none of that. No Windy
5: that,
6: City, no bean, none of the bean.
5: I have my husband.
6: No.
5: I can get rid of all
6: none
5: that.
6: None of it. No Cubs.
5: I can get rid of that.
6: No.
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3: Lows level off around 55 overnight. Under clear skies, westerly winds around 5 miles an hour. Daytime highs approaching 76 Thursday. Partly cloudy skies. Currently, it's 63 degrees.
4: 95.7.

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1: Hello, me. 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Or something like that. 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
8: Mainly clear skies overnight with a low of 55. Winds out of the west, 5 to 10 miles an hour. Highs level off around 76 Thursday, a blend of clouds and sun. Currently, it's 61 degrees.
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2: Mainly clear skies overnight with a low of 55. Winds out of the west, 5 to 10 miles an hour. Highs level off around 76 Thursday, a blend of clouds and sun. Currently, it's 61 degrees.
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1: Take me out to the ball. Okay, I'm not going to sing. 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
6: Partly cloudy today with a slight chance of rain showers. Highs level off around 76. Winds out of the northwest, 8 to 15 miles an hour. 56 tonight, slight chance for showers. Currently, it's 59 degrees.
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0: guitar, soft and gently. Where bacon rules all, and Bloody Marys are tall, and Pearl Street beers chase them all. I'm here to sing to you, tell you have a great day, and don't forget to come rock out with Tug Sunday.
1: Rock Mornings with Brian and Gene. Hypothetical Thursday. We'll get to those questions just after 7. Office Cora, always a wild ride whenever we get her on the phone. Shouldn't be any different. That'll happen after 8 a.m. this morning. We'll find out what she's up to in the 715 this weekend, and I'm sure we'll be amazed at whatever story she has in regards to her living situation, her cat, her squishy socks, whatever she's got. We'll take it.
2: Her glass is always like 7/8 full.
1: Yeah. I don't think there could be more opposite people on this planet than me and Office Cora.
2: So we'll see what she's doing. I'm sure she's busy. It's the weekend before the 4th of July, so there's a lot going on in every area. So
1: we
2: and
1: do,
2: the weather's great.
1: We do both like to go to concerts and, and events music, and things like that. But everything else about Office Cora is very strange to me. Mm-hmm. Alien almost. So yeah, we'll do that after 8. We'll get to, of course, our hypothetical questions. Bad news, happy music as well. Might have an all-timer in there today, Gene. An all-timer.
2: Ooh.
1: Yeah. Yeah. Didn't get anything done yesterday. The shoulder is just, it's really put me out of commission this week. It is getting better. Like the pain level today is not as bad as it was on Monday, but my guy Chuck, who was going to come over yesterday and help finish this fire pit that I've been working on.
2: You're holding off on that for right now?
1: Yeah, I sent him a message in the morning and I said, hey, look, dude, I'm like, I don't want to mess it up any worse than it already is. I'm just going to
2: I agree with that. You can wait.
1: Give it the rest of the week and we'll see what happens. Again, the pain level has gone down, but the pain is still there and it's just frustrating because it just is, it's like constant pain right there on my shoulder, and it's just
2: not a good week for fire pit.
1: Definitely not. Next week may not be a good week either because it's supposed to get back into the 90s. I turned my AC back on this morning. I got up and checked the thermostat in the house, and it was at 72. And I said, "Not anymore. It's not."
2: Beautiful weather.
1: Yeah, 72 in the house is too warm. Outside, that's fine.
2: I slept great last night.
1: Well, so did I, but we have a window AC in the bedroom, so that does the job in the bedroom, but the rest of the house is just kind of swassy, and I'm not having it. It's supposed to get into the 80s this weekend and then into the mid-90s by Monday.
2: I saw that. It was going to warm up for the 4th of July.
1: It is, yeah. All right, rockmornings.com if you want to get in touch with us, if you want to let us know what you're up to today, if you've got a project in your backyard you're trying to get finished, if you've got a shoulder that's injured. How's the tattoo? Is it scabbing up nicely or what?
2: No, it's still under this plastic thing. We're going to keep that on through the weekend because we're
1: keep
2: going to, with my family, and I don't want to get any lake water in it.
1: Lake water? Where are you going?
2: The cabin that we stayed at when we were seeing my mom, my brother's daughter's, I don't know. There's a family thing at Lake Wisconsin in Sauk City.
1: Sounds like a plan. We'll get to Foo Fighters here in just a bit. If you've got something you want, rockmornings.com.
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1: Deadly earthquakes in Venezuela. Massive twin earthquakes striking Venezuela yesterday, killing at least 32 people, injuring at least 700 others. Buildings collapsing across several states in the South American nation. In an update early this morning, the acting Venezuelan president warned that the death toll is expected to climb as rescuers continue to search through the rubble. The sitting acting president down there noted that initial figures do not include casualties from another coastal state in northern Venezuela that was also hit the hardest by those powerful earthquakes. Dozens of buildings have collapsed, and we are currently carrying out a very intense rescue effort to save as many lives as God allows us to save.
2: Mm-hmm. You're just horrific.
1: The first earthquake at about 6 o'clock local time, about 15 miles east-northeast of San Felipe, in Venezuela, according to data from the U.S. Geological Survey. Initially reported as a magnitude 7.1, had a depth of about 12.5 miles. Epicenter was west of a town located on the country's Caribbean coast. Less than a minute later, the Geological Service reported a second major earthquake with a magnitude of 7.5. That happened 14 miles southeast of Umare, Venezuela. This earthquake was the first event in a doublet magnitude 7.2 4-shock.
2: That's crazy. Isn't that crazy?
1: Followed just 39 seconds later by the 7.5 main shock.
2: Yeah, not like the small ripple effects that usually happen afterwards. You're talking about two like massive back, right back to back. 164 at least killed, at least.
1: Just got a text from my guy Heath, who said he saw it on the news a few minutes ago that there's over 164 dead and 950 plus injured. Obviously, that number is going to continue to go up as they find people. President Trump went on social media and said that the U.S. stands ready, willing, and able to help after those earthquakes rocked Venezuela yesterday. Speaking of getting rocked, you're on a plane and the pilot suffers a seizure. That's not good. Thankfully, there's a co-pilot.
2: I was just going to say, there's always a backup.
1: Air Canada flight Passengers on board had to help restrain the pilot, who experienced a medical emergency they say appeared to be a seizure for about 40 minutes. So this guy's having a seizure for over a half hour, and patients are trying to hold this guy down and keep him as calm as possible, I guess, while the co-pilot diverts and goes to a different airport. Aircraft suddenly swerved mid-flight, according to one passenger who talked to ABC News. This flight was on the way to Newark, New Jersey, or from Newark, New Jersey to Halifax, Nova Scotia, when the captain experienced a medical emergency. First officer took control and diverted the flight to Boston, landed safely. Captain taken to a hospital for medical treatment. Everybody on board is okay, and no injuries and all that stuff. But one of the guys on board who was there with his wife and two sons said the ordeal began when the aircraft unexpectedly lurched. Said the moment the plane swerved, I knew something was wrong because it was not turbulence. It really felt like someone had jilted the controls, and then it happened over and over and over again. So, yeah, apparently this captain on this plane had a 40-minute-long seizure. Passengers on board trying to, again, restrain this guy and hopefully help save his life. But, ugh, that sounds awful. Meanwhile, that piece of trash New York Knicks fan who went viral for stealing the trash barrel after dumping out the contents all over the sidewalk and then got herself fired.
13: Screw you! You're fired!
1: Has now returned the trash can. So for all of this, you stole the trash can, which is a

0: $1,000 in fines for the dirty deed. Sanitation Department of New York writing on Twitter, home sweet home. Welcome back. We missed you. The orange and blue trash can was stolen after an incredibly stupid fan recently fired J.P. Morgan Chase executive Angie Baez dumped the trash all over the sidewalk on Broadway and walked off with the trash can. What an idiot.
1: Apparently,
0: what an absolute stupid-ass moron.
1: Those
0: got exactly what she deserves.
1: About $170.
0: Dumbass.
1: Is what those are.
0: Well, and through all that, you took it because you wanted a memento of the parade or whatever. Just keep the trash barrel, right? They're going to fine you anyways. You already lost your job.
1: You can get little mini ones, apparently. Like, you can buy little mini ones if you're interested. They have those for sale. But if you want to actually replace the cost of the big ones,
0: it has a sign on it that says it's $100 fine.
1: Mm-hmm.
0: No household trash, no business trash, $100 fine. She's got pictures of herself on the subway with the trash can. What an idiot. You dumbass. We've seen this before. I know the sort of the main state that does this is Alaska, right? They have kind of a standing amount of money they'll pay you to move to Alaska. Do they still do that?
1: I don't know. But there's communities that come and go, right? Well, they'll do it for a year or they'll do
0: Topeka,
1: it for a short amount of time.
0: Topeka did it a few years ago.
2: Welcome to Topeka, the capital of Kansas. Home of tornadoes, flatland, and the Wizard of Oz, right? Try again. Kansas stereotypes aren't all bad, like Midwestern charm. That's real. We really do talk to our neighbors. Our kids play outside, and we always hold the door open for the people behind us. So before you cross off Topeka because it's in a flyover state, we invite you to stop in. Sure, we might move at a different pace in Topeka, but we like it that way. And we think you will too. Join us.
0: So I think they were willing to pay people $15,000 to move to Topeka a couple of years ago. Then there was Tulsa, Oklahoma that wanted to pay you to move there just for a year. They said, hey, look, if you're already working from home and you just need internet, you could do that here in Tulsa. We'll pay you to move here for a year and maybe you'll like it and stay.
3: They basically pay people $10,000 to do the job they're already doing just from Tulsa for 1 year.
4: It did seem too good to be true. And so one day when I was going to work on the bus, it's like 6 o'clock. I'm like, why not? So I just filled out the application, did everything and sent it off.
5: I remember looking over at my wife and I said, this city looks pretty cool and this program is pretty cool. If I get in, would you consider like uprooting our lives and moving to Oklahoma? Is that okay? And she was like, yeah.
0: It's a ride or die right there. Now it's Fond du Lac. The city of Fond du Lac. The iconic lighthouse on the southern tip of Lake Winnebago wants you to move there, and they're offering almost $10,000 to do so. They've already got 44,000 people. I don't know, like, if they're struggling for tax base or what, but they have launched a new talent attraction program in hopes of attracting new residents as either remote or local workers in exchange for $9,500 in relocation and local experiences. The initiative is part of Make My Move, a program that helps to connect residents in the United States to new places through incentives, which include signing bonuses and networking opportunities. Fond du Lac, in the midst of a workforce shortage, is the first Wisconsin community to be part of the program. Others in Bloomington, Indiana, Salina, Kansas, and Texarkana, Texas have tried this program before. Now it's happening in Fond du Lac. We will help you find your happy place and get paid to move there. $5,500 in cash for a relocation stipend, along with a number of perks, including YMCA memberships, local baseball experiences, golf packages, arts access, local dining, family activities, and more. 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
1: As you mentioned, choose Topeka. 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Iowa's got a Make My Move. 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
0: Richmond,
1: Minnesota, in Bemidji. That's specific to Bemidji.
0: Yeah.
1: Small town in obviously very northern Minnesota has a program. Nebraska, North Dakota, Kentucky, Illinois.
0: I think you have to apply, and then there's probably some sort of essay.
1: Qualifications.
0: And you have to have, you know, certain, meet certain standards and all that crap. But Fond du Lac looking to get people.

0: to move there for $9,500 in cash and prizes, essentially.
1: Yeah, usually a specific commitment, proof of some sort of employment, desire to have residency there, not just to, take the check and leave.
0: Foo Fighters now, sports in a bit. Don't go anywhere.

0: And now it'll be Dane Meyers with the bases loaded and one out.
1: That is not the preferred outcome, of course, but it does set up a potential double play.
2: And a ground ball to short. Pratt fields, flips to second for one. On to first in time! The Brewers turn two, and they survive game three here in Cincinnati. The Brewers win it 6-5, and they have swept the Reds. And they are a season high 20 games over 500.
3: Bases loaded, ninth inning, one out, and the Brewers get the job done. Turn the double play and secure the 6-5 win to complete the three-game series sweep of the Cincinnati Reds. They now have won four in a row, and they're off today. Pat Murphy's supposed to get that procedure done. And then they're going to be at home against the Cubbies tomorrow, 6:45 first pitch, the first of three. Against Chicago. Team USA. Taking on Turkey tonight at 9 o'clock on Fox and Telemundo. If you're going to any of these games, you're thinking about it. I know some people have been posting that they're traveling to go see some of the World Cup games. You might want to check into the food at the stadiums. In Miami, they've got the Fancy AF Tots. Three fried hash browns topped with caviar, creme fraiche, and chives for the low price of $75.
4: Holy
3: I'm guessing they're more like tater kegs as opposed to hash browns.
4: Like
3: bigger than
4: yes, I mean, like when a we potato think of, pancake or almost.
3: When we think of tots, we think of very small, you know, sort of bite size. My guess is these are a little bigger. They have an empanada mundial in Miami as well. It's a massive 5-pound chicken and cheese empanada that'll set you back $40.
4: Is it enough to feed the fam?
3: I don't know. It's stuff. Massive. It's 5 pounds of chicken and cheese.
4: Yeah, I mean, so if you can feed two people family maybe. For $40, that's
3: I mean, I've seen some eating challenges that are 5 pounders, so yeah. The Twinkie Cheeseburger in L.A.
4: So in between...
3: A cheeseburger topped with a bacon-wrapped jalapeno that's stuffed with brisket and cream cheese.
4: Holy
3: So I don't think there's an actual yummy. Twinkie. It just uses the word Twinkie. But cheeseburger topped with a bacon-wrapped jalapeno that's stuffed with brisket and cream cheese.
4: That sounds delicious.
3: They've got short rib poutine in Vancouver. 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
4: Simple but delicious.
3: No price on those. Maple bacon smoke in Vancouver as well. Smoked sausage topped with bacon, onion jam, and maple syrup. And then don't forget, you got to wash it down with a beer. So make sure you bring your wallets, your credit cards.
4: Sure.
3: Make sure you take out a loan because beer is $20. In Mexico, by the way, the daily minimum wage is around $18, and the beers are $20. And we're talking about mass-produced...
4: Cold, delicious beverage.
3: Cold, delicious,
4: to wash your food
3: you know, down. Light beer for $20 a can. Those are just some of the food items that you can take advantage of at the World Cup games. Different arenas, different venues throughout the country.
4: Speaking of,
3: and not to
4: be a downer or anything, but I was reading this morning about the Venezuelan soccer team as well as the Venezuelan baseball players waiting news on their family. Apparently, in one of the hardest hit areas where most of the buildings have collapsed, there was a luxury hotel there that was hosting staff and relatives of the soccer team, like as a, like they were
3: groups
4: all
3: so
4: staying
3: stay
4: stay
3: together
4: there,
3: and watching.
4: Yes,
3: and,
4: family members and former players. The hotel is completely flattened, it has collapsed, and they're waiting news of their loved ones, many of who are feared dead.
3: The IOC. International Olympic Committee is going to pay more than $100 million to athletes, creating a fund for $10,000 grants for which athletes can apply for after competing at summer or winter games. The cash commitment from the IOC.
4: Is it for training or anything?
3: Came after
4: want,
3: growing or? Calls in recent years to pay prize money at the Olympic Games. Well, a lot of these players and athletes we know have been doing the OnlyFans thing because they got to pay for their training and they got to pay for their travel and all this other stuff. So the IOC. Member and former NBA star Pau Gasol announced the project, which will first be open to nearly 2,900 athletes who competed at the 2026 Milan Cortina Winter Games. So these athletes that were just recently at the Olympic Games are going to be able to apply for these grants.
5: Show me the money!
4: No.
3: Yeah. And last but not least, we don't talk much poker on this show, but when a player uses a butt plug as a card, what is he using it for? A card guard or whatever they call it? A card protector. We definitely got to talk about it. A player in the World Series of Poker $1,000 Super Seniors is in hot water after he brought a butt plug card protector to the table. So this is like a thing you put on your cards to keep them face down. So maybe if there's a breeze, they don't blow. I have no idea. Andrew Martin is this dude's name. He was competing on day two of the event. And he told PokerNews.com that the World Series of Poker floor staff instructed him to remove the silver card protector after deeming it inappropriate for use during the tournament. There's pictures and videos, by the way, of this guy using this butt plug.
6: Sticking up the butt.
3: As a card protector. They apparently issued him a warning on his World Series of Poker account and also informed him that any further use of the item could result in a more serious penalty. He said he was unaware of any specific rule that prohibited the use of the butt plug as a card protector, claimed he had been unable to find anything in the tournament rules that explicitly justified the ruling. But this guy loves his butt plug so much that he brings it with him to the World Series of Poker and uses it as a card protector.
4: He wants to get his name out there, and who can blame him? I'm guessing if that helps him trend or get his name out there, he's in the World Series of Poker, maybe there'll be some sort of, I don't know, marketing or advertising, or he'll get some money or something. What? Do something crazy. You're in, you know, make yourself stand out.
3: We had the chess guy that was using anal beads, right?
4: Yeah, he's not using it as a butt plug, right? He's using it on the card.
3: We don't know that, Gene. Well, what is he doing after the tournament's over?
4: Truth.
3: Is he?
4: I don't know what he's doing at his at home in his private time. But
3: he might just be walking around the hotel.
4: My guess is he's just trying to get people to talk about him, and it's working.
3: Big, shiny, silver butt plug. On the table for everyone to see. All right. Lots to get to. Hypothetical Thursday. We'll get to our questions here for one another after 7 o'clock. And Office Cora is going to join us just after 8.
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0: Rockfest music from Des Rocks. Looking forward to seeing him again. He was at Copeland Park and Event Center a couple of summers ago. And
1: just
0: he was
1: talking about
0: electric.
1: Him yesterday.
0: He was electric.
1: His sets are awesome. He's got new music, too, and that should be a really great set.
0: Looking forward to seeing him at Rockfest in a couple of weeks. Rock-fest.com for tickets and info and lineup and all that stuff. Soccer continues, of course, today with the World Cup on Telemundo, Fox, and Peacock. You've got a whole bunch of games. Caraco taking on the Ivory Coast starting at 3. Also at 3, Ecuador taking on Germany. Japan and Sweden at 6 p.m. Tunisia and the Netherlands also at 6. And then at 9 p.m., you got a couple more games. Paraguay versus Australia. And then, of course, Turkey and the U.S. at 9 o'clock tonight. 3-hour CMA Fest is on ABC tonight. Performers include Blake Shelton, Ella Langley, Florida Georgia Line, who are apparently back together again. God help us. Jason Aldean, Jelly Roll is going to be on there. Keith Urban, Lainey Wilson.
1: Everybody.
0: Tim McGraw, The Band Perry, and Riley Green will be the host of the CMA Fest on ABC tonight. Season 5 premiere of The Bear on FX tonight.
2: Say yes, chef.
3: Yes, chef.
2: Say yes, chef. I'm so tough.
3: Yes, chef. I'm so tough.
0: That'll be at 8 o'clock. And then you've also got the second season premiere of Avatar, The Last Airbender, over on Netflix. Jimmy Fallon is new. He's talking to Millie Bobby Brown, 11 on Stranger Things. Mm-hmm. Sam Worthington is going to be on with him, and so is a band called Somber. The other two late-night shows are repeats. Not quite sure if you heard, but the movie The Warriors, 1978, I think it was. Very Warriors famous cult classic.
4: Come out to play.
1: They're remaking it?
0: No, they're not remaking it. They're turning it into a musical for Broadway. The guy from Hamilton, Lin-Manuel Miranda.
1: Yes, he's going to take the reins of that.
0: Apparently working on it, yeah, with another director. I think it's Aisa Davis. Warriors, a book, music and lyrics by Lin-Manuel Miranda. Begin previews at Broadway's theater on Broadway in March of next year.
1: Mm-hmm.
0: Based on the Paramount Pictures motion picture, The Warriors, and the book The Warriors, the musical, was licensed for the stage by Paramount Products and Experiences, will officially open in April of 2027. It'll be directed by someone named Jenny Koons. Choreographed by Andy Blankenbuehler. New musical following a fictitious New York City gang from Coney Island to the Bronx and back when they were framed for murder of a respected gang leader.
1: Mm-hmm.
0: Can you dig it? Tickets go on sale, by the way, at warriorsmusical.com in October of this year. So if you're planning a trip to New York and you want to see a musical featuring the Warriors,
1: it will be interesting to see what he does with it. He's obviously very talented, and that movie's kind of set up for it. I mean, it's got potential. You could see how it could be a musical.
0: Well, yeah, you've got the gangs, obviously, in their unique costumes, right? Like the West Side Story, right? Mm-hmm. Where they're dancing and fighting each other
1: traveling,
0: and singing.
1: And they're the
0: big set pieces.
1: Underdogs, and they're being accused.
0: On the train, on the beach, all the things. Yeah. Also, they're rebooting The Blair Witch, apparently.
5: I just want to apologize to Mike's mom and Josh's mom and my mom. I am so, so sorry.
0: Yeah, they made a bunch of sequels, which were all awful and pointless. And now they're rebooting it, which is another awful, pointless thing to do. The Blair Witch was one of one. It was fine the way it was. It happened in a perfect, you know, time frame in terms of the internet and how the marketing was done properly. It just doesn't, I don't know if it's... Yeah, it was on the big screen 10 years ago with the third film, which was titled Blair Witch. And now reports are that Lionsgate intends to bring a new vision that will reintroduce this horror classic for a new generation. The problem is that there wasn't really a witch, right? In the movie, you never see her. I mean, stuff happens, but...
1: Well,
0: so you have no bad guy to bring across the movies.
1: Well, unless you change it all. I mean, you could totally change how that was done. But the whole concept of the found footage where you didn't really, I mean, really know if it was a movie or not.
0: Right.
1: You know, low
0: That's
1: budget,
0: why it was
1: black
0: one
1: and
0: of
1: white,
0: one.
1: Shaky, found footage. You know, the three students, did they disappear? Is it really
0: People
1: true?
0: Thought it was real. People legitimately, and I vividly remember watching a special on TV that they produced to make it look like the movie was a real story.
1: Yeah, it was genius. It was one of the most successful, commercially successful indie films of all time. I mean, it was made for almost nothing.
0: Nothing, yeah.
1: A micro budget, and then it made millions globally at the box office.
0: The new Blair Witch movie, which is supposed to come out in September of 2027, will be directed by a guy named Dylan Clark, who has gained a lot of followers on his YouTube channel, much like the Backrooms guy. So we'll see what happens here, but a reboot, if you will, of the Blair Witch is apparently on the way.
1: Yeah, I mean, they did that already, and that didn't really do very well when they did Blair Witch kind of 2. But oh, now we'll see.
0: The second one, yeah, Book of Shadows was terrible.
1: Terrible.
0: So bad. And a very interesting study was recently conducted, and it's not really all that surprising when you kind of think about it.
1: Okay.
0: Our entire universe, our entire world has kind of changed drastically in the last 60 years.
1: Uh-huh.
0: A study published by the Scientific Reports Journal says that over the past 60 years, six decades, pop music in particular, not just angry heavy metal, we're talking pop music, popular music, has drifted away from themes of care, loyalty, and purity and towards themes of harm, degradation, and rule breaking. So it's not just that we're
1: like, this is overall, this is an overreaching theme. It's not particular songs, right. It's not particular artists.
0: Well, they looked at a lot of songs because they want, you know, they had to study the lyrics and the themes and all that stuff. But I mean, you know, the themes originally from the 60s about care and loyalty and purity and
1: okay.
0: Now we're moving towards harm, degradation, and rule breaking, which sound real bad. The report analyzed the lyrics of hundreds of thousands of English language songs from 1960 to 2023. The songs were scored across 10 moral dimensions and split into pairs. Care versus harm.
1: Okay.
0: Fairness versus cheating. Loyalty versus betrayal. Authority versus subversion. And purity versus degradation. And over the past six decades...
1: So it fell in one. They make a hashtag mark under each
0: right,
1: one.
0: The vice categories, which are the harm, cheating, betrayal, yada, yada, yeah, yada, all increased in pop lyrics. All of them. Each and every one of them. Not a single one of them was outdone by the other side. The virtue categories largely declined. Care and fairness and loyalty, authority, uh-huh, purity, all largely declined, okay, over the last 60 years.
1: Also, stress-related and negative statement language increased. So besides all the also and positive...
0: Well, think of like...
1: Emotional language has
0: think
1: decreased.
0: Of like Lean on Me, right?
1: Yeah.
0: Times in our life, we all have pain, we all have sorrow. Lean on me when you're not strong, when you need a friend, right? Do you hear anything like that at
1: bridge
0: all?
1: Bridge over troubled water.
0: On the radio? Like a bridge over troubled water, uh-huh, I will lay me down. I mean, yeah... Or Stand By Me, Benny King. You know, you think about these songs, even the doo-wop stuff, right? With the guys and, won't you be my girlfriend? And we're going to go out to the movie. And look, that's all, that's what they had to do because...
1: Well, it was, more simple and bubblegum and all of that. I mean, look at the
0: but
1: world,
0: now,
1: as you just
0: whips
1: mentioned,
0: and
1: right?
0: Chains excite me. And come get some of this wet-ass, you know what?
1: Well, it's a mirror of what's going on, yeah, and what's happening now is not the same. It was how you can't compare now to the 50s in,
0: well,
1: that.
0: But again, songs from those, you know, yesteryears focusing on friendship, mutual support, loyalty, devotion. Then you've got Bad Blood and you've got Love the Way You Lie from Eminem and all these others. Researchers said song lyrics can act as a powerful cultural barometer, offering insights into how societies express their emotions, their values, and moral concerns across generations, warning that declining references to moral virtues could provide an important indicator of a change in the culture of society.
1: Yeah, more cynical, you think?
0: Yeah, oh,
1: well,
0: certainly.
1: Of course it is.
0: You just got to look out the window.
1: Yeah.
0: But a steep decline.
1: Reflects the world, doesn't it? Music reflects the current world as it exists.
0: Pop music grown meaner and more immoral over the last 60 years. Mm-hmm.
1: Economic stress and mental health crises. I mean, look at what's going on. I mean... That some of that may have just been swept under the rug. Happy. You
0: think about Hey Jude, right? Yeah. One of the most famous songs of all time, talking about, mm-hmm, you know, how to deal with the death of the parents there, mm-hmm, and all that stuff. Or,
1: well, and it wasn't all
0: greatest
1: simple
0: love of
1: look
0: all.
1: At the
0: Whitney
1: Vietnam era, right?
0: Oh, there was certainly, but we're talking about pop music. Mm-hmm. We're not talking about rock music here. So, yeah, Not surprising.
1: It's between 1960 and beginning 2023. So looking at quite a lot of songs.
0: Yeah, thousands and thousands of them, in fact. Hypothetical questions are on the way. Office Core is coming up just after 8 a.m. Rockmornings.com to get in touch with us. 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
6: Here's the WIZM News Minute. Starting next week, people interested in submitting proposals for purchasing the former Northside Library in La Crosse can start the process. La Crosse's Economic and Community Development Commission approved the requirements on Wednesday. Potential buyers can submit detailed plans for the building starting June 30th. Local governments are trying to halt new AI data center construction, but actual community protection may depend on a sidelined Wisconsin state legislature. La Crosse Rep. Jill Billings says a temporary data center freeze passed in La Crosse County and a similar moratorium up for a vote in Monroe County next month would give leaders time to study environmental and utility impacts. Expect plenty of company on Wisconsin roads over the July 4th holiday. AAA says about 1.4 million people are driving at least 50 miles from home. That's a bit higher than last year. The state's average price for gas has gone up since last July. It's now at $3.74 per gallon. I'm Brad Williams.
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0: just got an email from Mark. Wants to hear some Static X this morning. Should be able to do that. Thank you, Mark. He said, can we get some Static X on this beautiful morning? Thanks, boss. I can probably do that here in a little bit. Rockmornings.com for all of our contact info. A woman in New Jersey was able to survive a house fire that was a complete loss, by the way, because her dog wouldn't stop barking. Woke her ass up while the house was burning down.
1: He comes to my bed. I was like, oh my God, what? And I hear the smoke detector went off. Immediately, beep, beep, beep. I was like, oh my God, it's a fire. Run, and it was on the living room. The house already in flames.
2: First arriving units got on scene and found the structure was heavily involved in the rear. Fire rapidly extending throughout the house.
0: This is last Friday, just before 1 in the morning. Ada Kelly fast asleep at her home in New Jersey. 3.5-year-old poodle named Squilliam instead of William.
3: Squilliam, one letter sleep. Hey.
0: Began barking relentlessly.
3: Wake up.
0: Tried to get him to quiet down, wouldn't stop. Comes to the bed, goes back and forth, comes to the bed, and he was able to keep barking and wake her up. House is filling with smoke. Unfortunately, the home was destroyed, but she and the dog both made it out safely. Now credits the dog, obviously, as a... he's a hero, saving her life.
3: Squilliam.
0: Yeah. Investigators have not officially determined what caused the house fire. Believes it may have started from an extension cord connected to a refrigerator outside of the house.
3: That sounds like a potential fire hazard is what that sounds like.
0: Yeah. I know it's annoying when the dog wakes up in the middle of the night and you're like, come on, man. It happens every night in my bed because Remy... the boxer, along with Fenway, love to be under the covers. So what we have is we have two blankets along with a top sheet. So
3: they go under their blanket?
0: So Remy goes underneath the top blanket, but above the second blanket. Mm-hmm. And she starts way down at the foot of the bed. And then by the time we get done watching an episode of Married with Children, she has scooched and moved and rolled over and gotten closer and closer to the top. And then somewhere in the middle of the night, she ends up out from under the covers because it's too hot. And then she wakes me up because she wants to go back under the covers and she hasn't figured out how to.
3: She needs a little assistance.
0: She needs
3: that.
0: So every single night, without fail, several times a night, I get woken up with the, and my only duty is to hold up the blanket so she can get back under for whatever.
3: Princess.
0: That, oh, yeah. Meanwhile, my wife will get up and go in another room with Fenway, and I'm sure it's the same situation. And you know how it is. Well, maybe you don't, but with little dogs, you know, they're little. And so you're like, oh, they don't take up that much space. And then you sleep with them in a bed, and you're like, oh, they take up all the space.
3: Bed management.
0: It's, yeah. We were lucky with Maggie because Maggie wanted no part of being on the bed. So she just wanted to be on the floor on her
3: right
0: bed.
3: Right next to it,
0: left alone, you know, all to her own devices, which was great. The problem is that when she would get up in the middle of the night and poop or pee on the floor because she had an accident, you didn't know about it until you woke up. Like, if the dog gets up and gets out of the bed, I'm awake and I know and I'm aware.
3: Aware.
0: But, yeah, it was an issue. A guy in England named Mark Dexter just found his wallet that he lost more than 30 years ago.
3: I knew you were going to come with some decades-long story. A wallet,
0: he said it
3: huh?
0: felt like opening up a time capsule.
3: Like in between a seat or a wall in a car? Or in...
0: Someone found it buried in an overgrown land, whatever that means. So like...
3: Shrubbery?
0: Shrubbery,
3: bush,
0: like a bush. It fell out of his pocket or whatever.
3: Wildness yeah. in the woods.
0: And the guy put out a notice on Facebook, and that's when Mark reached out and went to get the wallet. Best part, he said, was seeing an old job ID that made him nostalgic for his younger years. Getting to look 30 years into his past, almost like a personal time capsule. While it was found by a organizer of a local forest school, Dexter, the guy who owns the wallet, says, I have no recollection of ever walking down there at any time in the past, so I have no idea how it got there. Maybe it was one of those things where it got kicked or picked up and someone rifled through it, didn't see any cash, and then threw it to the side. Or yeah. Lady was able to post it on Facebook, and this guy found his wallet and got reunited 30 years later.
3: I wonder if it's one of those trifolds with the Velcro.
0: Like my wallet? The one that I've had for 30 plus years?
3: Like maybe like that.
0: Have you ever seen my wallet?
3: I have.
0: It's still holding on. Everybody that knows me knows that
3: I'm sure that's how, that's what, I mean, 30 years ago, it has to be one of those, like.
0: I think only one of the barbs on my wallet works for the Velcro.
3: Yeah, oh, I'm, in terms of, like, I can't even believe it holds it together anymore.
0: Well, I don't carry it around in my back pocket, though. It just sort of lives in my backpack until I need it, and then I'll take it out. But yeah, it's seen better days. Let's just leave it at that. But I've never needed to replace it. Why would I?
3: Quality made.
0: What do I care?
3: No, I'm sure it was. It was quality made Velcro.
0: Rock Mornings with Brian and Gene. We'll try to get to that Static X here in a couple of minutes from Mark. And we're going to get to our hypothetical questions. Gene's going to go first, and that'll be in just a few minutes.
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0: Today is Bourdain Day.
3: Like, make one of his recipes, Anthony Bourdain?
0: I believe today would have been his birthday. He obviously took his own life several years ago. It's Goat's Cheese Day as well. Love me some goat cheese.
3: I do not. It's like one of the very few things I really don't care for.
0: You say goat goat pizza. What kind of goat pizza is he making? Great outdoors. National Bomb Pop Day. That's the red, white, and blue ice cream, right?
3: Mm-hmm.
0: National Catfish Day. I know around
3: Fry
0: here.
3: Fry yourself some up.
0: A lot of people love catfish. Mm-hmm. National Handshake Day. And National Strawberry Parfait Day.
3: Strawberry anything right now.
0: Yeah. But Bourdain Day, Goat's Cheese Day, Bomb Pop Day, Catfish Day, Handshake Day, Strawberry Parfait Day. It's also Hypothetical Thursday, where we ask each other hypothetical questions. And Gene, you're going first this week. You're going to ask me a question, and then I'll ask you one a bit later on.
3: I love asking you questions about getting to know you better, because I often think I already know the answer, and then, like, I think I'm 50-50. Like, then I'm like, ah, yeah, I did, or I'm completely surprised. I believe that I know what you're going to choose, but if you could go back and relive 1 year...
0: of my life?
3: Of your life... which one are you going to choose?
0: I don't know, man. Some of those years were wild and crazy.
3: Wild and crazy. I get where you could pick like 1, 2, 3. This would be the first year, second year, third year, but I don't know if we have enough time on the program. So you may have to just pick one and try to go back and...
0: Well, what do you, you know, how do you value... a year.
3: I think that's just how, if you could go back and relive 1 year, what
0: because
3: year is it going to be?
0: I have such fond memories of the brief time that I lived in my first apartment with my roommate, Adam Green.
3: That's what I would probably pick if I were picking for you. Is that, that's the guy with the, yeah.
0: So that year, my father was cheating on my mother, and my mother traveled for work a lot. So when my dad would cheat on my mom, he wouldn't come home, and I didn't get up and go to school because there was no parent there. So I would just skip school constantly, and I missed so many unexcused absences that I failed. I flunked out. And so my 18th birthday was coming up in the middle of May, which is still the school year, and my father made no secret that I was getting kicked out of the house.
3: You and Adam were going to get an apartment.
0: So Adam was a buddy of mine that I had become friends with in, like, you know, my senior year at school, and he was also flunking out of school. And so we... decided to get an apartment together.
3: You both had jobs. You got an apartment.
0: Yeah.
3: Sort of.
0: So I was working part-time at a Burger King because I was in school and you could only work part-time. I didn't have a car. I had no modes of transportation other than Adam giving me a ride or me taking the bus or riding my bike or walking or whatever. So I was working at this Burger King. Well, then they opened up a Kenny Rogers Roasters like two doors down from that. And when I was getting ready to get kicked out of school, I started to pick up more shifts at Burger King, and I started working at Kenny Rogers Roasters. So I was working almost two full-time jobs. My buddy Adam was working at a place called Fun World, which was an indoor arcade place that had batting cages and a little outdoor go-kart track. So we got this apartment. It was $400 a month, and it was a four-bedroom apartment at the time.
3: For two of you.
0: For two of us. And we had no furniture whatsoever. Absolutely no furniture. I think we each had beds.
3: A futon maybe or something.
0: We didn't have a futon. We didn't have a couch. We had like, he had gotten a table from his dad, like a kitchen table and a couple of chairs. And that was literally all we had. And then he brought along two cats that he had. So we ended up.
3: You, Adam, some cats.

0: would go up there. Well, I eventually was like, I Adam wanted to move home and live with his dad and go back to high school, and I didn't really have that option, so I didn't know what the hell I was going to do. So I ended up moving to Concord and living with this girl for a little while.
1: Do you think it was even a season, like the summer?
0: No,
1: like
0: it was a couple months. Well, it would have been like June to maybe, because that fall was when I started working at the movie theater that where the or what was the next fall that I was working at the theater when The Lion King came out. So it would have been. Yeah, it was only a few months. But I honestly, like, as wild and crazy as those times were and as much fun as I don't know if that'd be the year. I don't know. Because, again, I have very fond memories, but I don't know if that was the best year of my life.
1: Like, you want, yeah, the memories feel great, but do you really want to go back to just a table and Adam and some cats?
0: Well, then I look at it and I say, okay, 2004, the Red Sox won the World Series and the curse came to an end. And that meant
1: so
0: much.
1: You were here.
0: And I was living here. And even though I wasn't necessarily living where I wanted to be, a lifelong thing finally happened for me, something that I cared deeply about. So that's another year. And there's a whole bunch of other ones in between. I mean, that I've had good times. So I don't know if I could pick that.
1: It's
0: and that,
1: hard.
0: Well, and the girlfriend thing in Concord, that ended real bad. There was a, which they all
1: so you're
0: did.
1: Not picking
0: all my,
1: that.
0: Which, whatever. And then I moved in with some guys that I worked with at the movie theater, and we had a blast.
1: And that part was great.
0: Oh my God. We had the dividers in the freezer for our frozen stuff, like don't touch Curtis's stuff. And yeah, and there was obviously the nights at the movie theater and all the crazy wild stuff we used to do. There was a year when I was probably 19, 20, and it was shortly after I had moved to Concord, and I was still living there, but I moved in with we had like seven of us living in a two-bedroom apartment.
1: You went completely opposite from you and Adam. Adam had two and a four-bedroom to seven and a four.
0: It was a bunch of guys that I became friends with. They were all like buddies already, and then they kind of invited me into their group. And we all hung out and drank beers and got into trouble. And we stole, that was the Christmas decorations that we stole that one year. That was those guys. And a guy named Josh and his girlfriend lived in the bedroom downstairs because there were a couple.
1: I think I remember these stories.
0: And me and my buddy Chad, we were the only two that were really gainfully employed. I was working at the movie theater full time and also at a gas station part time. And he was working full time as like a shift manager at a McDonald's. So not only was he able to help pay the bills, but he brought home a ton of food at night, and we were just housing all this free McDonald's. And I don't know if we even lived together for a year, but we had another guy named James and another guy named Dan that were living on couches in the living room. And that was just
1: that was also a year of wildness that you could go back and live again.
0: That was probably, what, 96 maybe, 95, 96, somewhere
1: dudes,
0: around there.
1: Bunch of dudes living in an apartment.
0: It was crazy, man. It was crazy. And then Chad and I ended up getting a place for a little while and his girlfriend, and they would bang all the time, all over the apartment, everywhere.
1: You were 19, 20 years old.
0: Oh my God. I can't imagine living that way right now.
1: Yeah, that's why. Would you go back to that?
0: Well, at the time, he didn't care
1: in the world. It didn't matter.
0: So yeah, somewhere in that, like, 95, 96, 97, somewhere around there. And then eventually
1: Were you seeing shows?
0: Not as much as after I went back and I graduated high school, and then I got to college and was doing radio and stuff. So, I mean, we were still going, you know, we went and saw a bunch, you know, when Metallica would come around, we'd go see them and whatnot, but not as many, certainly not as many. So yeah, I would say somewhere in that mid-90s
1: range. Is that when
0: range.
1: You got your wallet?
0: No, I got that in high school. I was only like 16 when I got that.
1: Okay, all right.
0: What about you? Do you have a...
1: There's two of them probably. One of them is the year that I lived in, well, it was a couple years, but I lived in Madison with a couple roommates when I was going to school for being in communications and working the weekends in radio, and I was just 21, and so I was going out with my girlfriend, ladies' night at the bar where you can drink for free on Wednesday nights, and going to tons of shows, saw so much Motley Crue in that era of my life, followed them around for a little bit on the Dr. Feelgood tour, and just nice. it was
0: times.
1: Yeah, it was lots of house parties and, you know, neighborhoods, you know,

0: That was the snowstorm where it snowed so much in Madison, they canceled everything, and we went, you know, bar to bar to bar to bar, and then sledding down the hill, and it was just, it was zero, you, a lot of responsibilities, because you're in that 2021, and you're living on your own, but not nearly the responsibilities that come with actually being a grown-up, but you don't realize it.
1: Yeah.
0: That year, or probably the year that Ella was born, when all three of the kids were real small, I'd relive that one in a heartbeat.
1: Hypothetical Thursday, Gene's question for me, if I could relive one year of my life, what would it be? And there's certainly a difficult choice there, but if you want to weigh in on that, you can get all of our contact info on rockmornings.com. My hypothetical for Gene is coming up in a bit.

0: Myers with the bases loaded and one out.
1: That is not the preferred outcome, of course, but it does set up a potential double play. And a ground ball to short. Pratt fields, flips to second for one. On to first in time! The Brewers turn two, and they survive game three here in Cincinnati. The Brewers win it 6-5, and they have swept the Reds. And they are a season-high 20 games over 500.
2: God, must be nice.
3: Are they really that bad?
2: They're so bad. It's a generational bad. They're not only bad, like they're losing.
3: This is a Red
2: they're
3: Sox.
2: They're unwatchable. They're just, there's nobody. There's nothing there. And I feel so bad for, like, the social media teams.
3: Are they having a rough time?
2: Garbage every day to feign that people have interest in this team. They're just a dumpster fire. Even the Babylon Bee posted a meme yesterday about dumpster fires distancing themselves from this year's Red Sox team.
3: That's how bad they are.
2: It is so effing bad. It's not that they're going to lose the most games of all. They might. I have no idea.
3: But it's just such, and they're denying.
2: Like they have these owners and the GM. They're just. They didn't, and I get it, right? You can't put your arms up and be like, "Well, I don't know what to do. We suck." You know what I mean? But they're talking about trading for a bat. It's like, what are you doing, dude? You're out of it. It's done. Should be getting rid of players and trying to figure out what the hell you're going to do next year.
3: So tell me about the Chicago Cubs Milwaukee Brewers matchup that's coming to town for three games.
2: Yeah,
3: huh?
2: So
3: American Family Field.
2: The pivoting back to the Brewers here after I went on my Red Sox rant. The Brewers did sweep the Reds yesterday with a 6-5 win. And now they are off today. Pat Murphy getting that hip procedure, I think it is, today. Shouldn't miss any time, he said. And then he'll be back on the bench tomorrow night at 6:45 in Milwaukee as the Brew Crew welcome the Chicago Cubs to town for three.
3: Mm-hmm.
2: USA taking on Turkey tonight at 9 o'clock. That'll be on Fox and Telemundo as the World Cup continues. Josh Hokit beating Derek Lewis at UFC Freedom 250 on the White House lawn. And during his in-cage, it shouldn't miss any time, he said. And then he'll be back on the bench tomorrow night at 6:45 in Milwaukee as the Brew Crew welcome the Chicago Cubs to town for three.
3: Mm-hmm.
2: USA taking on Turkey tonight at 9 o'clock. That'll be on Fox and Telemundo as the World Cup continues. Josh Hokit beating Derek Lewis at UFC Freedom 250 on the White House lawn. And during his in-cage interview with Joe Rogan, called Michelle Obama a man. Might remember that.
3: I do, yeah.
2: He spoke for the first time officially on the Ariel Helwani show earlier this week, and he kind of doubled down.
4: And then you dropped the Michelle Obama line, and I'm sitting there thinking like, why? Why did we have to go there? You're not going to fight a Michelle Obama. This is not a planting of a seed like Alex Barr.
5: I thought I was giving her a compliment.
4: I don't think anyone viewed
5: Michelle
4: it as such.
5: Michelle Obama being a man, that's like she knows how to deal with adversity. You know, she knows how to work hard like a man. You know, when the times get tough, you know, the
4: why does that come
5: going
4: to mind in that moment? Like, you just got this massive win. Of all the things you can say, why even go there?
5: I thought it was a perfect opportunity to, you know, show the world how great this country is with the freedom of speech. You know, you go somewhere and you say something like that and you die, you know, and I'm not suicidal, by the way. You know, I'm in good spirits. I'm a little under the weather right now, but other than that, I'm good. And so in other parts of the world, you say something like that and you're not here to speak to Ariel Helwani, you know.
2: Now, look, I get what he's saying. He's not wrong there. That's the beauty of freedom of speech, but most people disagree with what he said in the cage. But Josh Hokit doubling down there on the Michelle Obama being a man comments that he made at UFC Freedom 250 on the White House lawn. The Mascot Hall of Fame is looking for nominees. Did you know there was such a thing?
3: I did not, but I love it.
2: Yeah, the Mascot Hall of Fame has officially opened up their nominations for their 2026 induction class. Fans across the country invited to make their voices heard, whether your nominee plays in a packed NFL stadium or roams the sidelines of a college football game.
3: All right.
2: Or has been part of a minor league ballpark for decades.
3: Are we putting the sausages in?
2: It's their time to shine. Nominations are now open at mascothalloffame.com. You can nominate your favorite mascot through July 1st. So you only got a couple more days if you want to do that. And
3: Badger.
2: Yeah. And the Miami Marlins, I'm sure you've seen the video. Everybody saw the video.
3: I don't think I have.
2: Bark at the park. The dog eating the dog.
3: No.
2: Really? This is right up your alley.
3: It is.
2: They had a dog night at the ballpark, and a couple was seen feeding their, I think it's a Shiba Inu, one of these dogs, these Japanese dogs, right? The fluffy looking ones. Feeding their dog a hot dog, while another dog, a row behind them, stares longingly at this dog in front of him. He's not
3: pleased, not very
2: getting,
3: jealous.
2: Not getting the dog.
6: The Miami Marlins had a Bark at the Park event. Think hot dogs, but think four-legged fans. Lots of hot dogs indeed were devoured. Take a look. The pup on the right, if you look up there in the shadowy right, he's just not pleased, watching with pure envy as another dog devours a Frank. Now, with that face, this video has over 16 million views on Twitter or X. Major League Baseball posting with the caption, "It's tough seeing others live out your dream." Well, dreams can really come true. Check out this reward poster from the Marlins. Find this dog, because the Marlins want to treat him to a dream day at Lone Depot Park, where they can taste, where he could taste his own hot dog. Now, the owner just needs to step up and say, "This is my dog, and this is what you get."
7: Okay.
8: Oh, nice.
3: Please give that other dog something, please.
2: I love the wanted poster. They're looking to track down the dog. It appears that they may have found him. A guy named David Silvera posted on Twitter, "This is my brother's dog, at Peter M. Silvera." The dog's name is apparently Jonah. Jonah, apparently, lives in Massachusetts with his family by way of Aruba. He's a rescue.
3: Oh, I like it even more.
2: "Hi, I'm Jonah, and I'm a crazy Kunuku from Aruba." C-U-N-U-C-U.
3: Was really behaving himself while he was sitting there.
2: "I was found in a box at the dump with my three brothers and rescued by the New Life for Paws Foundation. Eventually, I made it to Massachusetts, but I couldn't stand the cold. Now I'm thriving in Florida and excited to share my journey with the world." So apparently Jonah got introduced to his forever family, the Silveras, from Attleboro 5 years ago before he moved to Florida. And then they brought Jonah to the ball game. And for whatever reason, I'm sure Jonah had a hot dog while he was there as well, but he was very interested in the dog in front of him.
3: But he did well keeping to himself.
2: Yeah.
3: You know what I mean? He was just sitting there with a very disappointed look on his face as opposed to like going after it or trying to get the hot dog or.
2: So the Miami Marlins are looking to give this guy the
3: very good manners.
2: This doggo the best day ever. And I'm sure they'll figure out something and we'll keep track of that because I'm hoping Jonah has a hell of a good time eating dogs and sniffing butts and doing whatever it is he wants to do at the ballpark.
3: Yes, the man of the hour.
2: Hypothetical Thursday will continue with my question for Gene. We'll get to that in just a few minutes.
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0: Hypothetical Thursday on Rock Mornings with Brian and Gene. We got a text from T-Stet about your question. Not a full year, but a span from February of 03 to August of 03. Wow, this is very specific.
1: Yeah, it was a very good time, that 6 months. What happened?
0: I look at my life more from where I was, because I moved around a lot after I got out of my parents' house, and I did a lot of things.
1: So was it this apartment or this community? Which friends was I living with? I understand that.
0: T-Stet worked on a dairy farm milking cows, paid $50 per session, morning and evening, in cash. Also had a fresh pot of coffee in the morning at 4:30. And Monday morning, they would have a carton of cigarettes for me. That's hella awesome, dude. Lived at home still. No bills other than gas and insurance. Between $300 to $500 in cash and no taxes. Weekends off because the farmer did the weekend duties. It was good times. Also, T-Stet includes apologies for the lengthy text. I love it.
1: Yeah, I love that, too. So it was a very lucrative six-month period for T-Stet, that's what he's saying.
0: Well, I also look back to when I used to smoke and drink Mountain Dew, and I loved it. At the time, it was like what we all did. We smoked Marbs and
1: when we were thinking about the time period, there's also, I see, if we talk about certain, maybe not full years, but when Mike and I first moved here, we were super poor. I was telling you, we lived in a really not good neighborhood in Rockford, and he had gone back to school because we were both like, one of us should probably have a real job. And he had graduated. We had gotten married. We'd been poor. We moved to La Crosse for his job. And that first summer, like, we went camping and on the river so much. We didn't have the kids or the house yet. We were still like renting, but he had a real job and we just moved to this new area. So everything was new and we were experiencing everything together and like seeing stuff and going down the block. And that was like a super great season.
0: Time frame, you know what I mean?
1: Like spring to fall kind of thing.
0: T-Stet, thank you for the text. Hypothetical Thursday.
2: I want to ask you a bunch of questions. I want to have them answered immediately.
0: Gene's question for me was, if I could go back and relive 1 year of my life, what would it be? And again, it's more of a time frame thing than it is a year.
1: That was such a great time, now that I think about it. Driving U-Haul trucks and new adventures, you know what I mean? Like,
0: my question for you is...
1: wide open.
0: $250,000.
1: Quarter of a mil.
0: But every single traffic light you ever hit from now on is red.
1: You mean just given to me as one lump sum?
0: You get 250 grand, but in exchange for that money, every single traffic light you ever hit for the rest of your entire life is now red.
1: Which is super annoying, by the way.
0: They'll change like all traffic lights. It's like they're permanently red, but
1: yes,
0: they will always be red when you arrive to them.
1: Yes. At this point in my life, yes. Because I'd take the money and probably have a little bit more chill time. Or I wouldn't have to worry about getting the places at the time and the thing with the stuff and being in such a rush.
0: Uh-huh.
1: What, you know,
0: you
1: rewind 10 years
0: tardy,
1: ago.
0: Though. You have a problem with being tardy.
1: But I wouldn't have to worry about it, right? Like, what am
0: I
1: being
0: tardy for?
1: You
0: still got to be the things on time, not just because you got 250 grand. Leave a little earlier, maybe?
1: Maybe not even.
0: You ever heard of that?
1: Maybe
0: you
1: not even.
0: Of, ever heard of trying,
1: work so much? Maybe
0: trying to
1: not
0: show up on
1: so
0: time?
1: Much, maybe. Wouldn't work so much. But if rewind back to when I was like, you know, the heat of things where I had to get people all the places and work.
0: Henry has to go here and Grace got to go here.
1: That would make me crazy.
0: Although I could hire
1: a driver. Would it be?
0: You don't get to circumvent. If you're in the vehicle.
1: No, but if I had the 250, no, I could just hire a driver.
0: If you're in the car.
1: Yes, that's what I'm doing. I'm taking the money and I'm hiring a driver. They can deal with the green lights then and get them to where they need to go. I'll just stay home.
0: Oh, you're hiring a driver for them?
1: Well, maybe I would. Then I wouldn't have to worry about the red lights. They'd get to where they have to go.
0: I don't know if 250 is enough. Let's just assume, for the sake of argument, I got 30 more years in me. 80, right? When I cash out.
1: Well, you know that it's going to be red, though. You'd have to learn to deal with that. You know, as opposed to like, are you serious this morning? Does this have to happen this morning?
0: I don't worry about it as much as you do because I leave very early for things.
1: But it's aggravating.
0: But just getting from my house to work, trying to think.
1: And we have a short commute.
0: 1, 2, 3, 4, 5. 6. I mean, there's almost 10 to 11 lights between my house and here. And every single trip that I make, every single day, twice a day.
1: I'd also be able to come. Yeah, I'd take it. Because, I'd know it's coming, so it would be less aggravating because
0: I'd have to figure out a new route.
1: And you'd have to reroute around lights all the time. You'd have a new way to get everywhere. You know what I mean?
0: Well, you couldn't plan out all of that.
1: Maybe not all of them, but
0: well, think about trying to take a road trip, though.
1: I could do a roundabout.
0: If you were just, you know, if you were trying to go from here to your cabin that you're going to.
1: Yeah,
0: I mean, how many red lights are you going to hit?
1: I have no idea. It will slow me down. But
0: yeah, you'll miss out on all that extra time. You're taking the cash.
1: I am.
0: I don't know if $250 is enough.
1: Because I'm looking at the salary, and I'm like, I could one, two, three, I could...
0: You can get out of a few jams, pay off some bills.
1: Yes.
0: But then you got to hit every single red light for the rest of your life. You're not going to have the money to pay for a driver.
1: Whether I'm driving or not, right?
0: Yeah, if you're in the car, you're hitting a red light.
1: Okay.
0: Doesn't matter if you hire a driver or not.
1: I'm taking it.
0: Or if you're in the car with Mike or Henry.
1: Mm-hmm. The girls, it would make them crazy. But they just have to, I'd have to explain to them that this is part of life now.
0: Oh, God. What kind of drivers are your kids, by the way?
1: They're good drivers.
0: All right.
1: But that would make them crazy.
0: Are they speeders? Are they impatient? Are they road ragers like me?
1: No.
0: No?
1: Look at my family. Do you think that there's a bunch
0: getting
1: of
0: getting behind
1: really
0: the wheel of a car brings
1: road
0: out something
1: in my
0: in people.
1: Family?
0: You it could.
1: You
0: it
1: think?
0: Could. Getting behind the wheel of a car.
1: There's stuff that makes them angry, but it ain't that.
0: Well, I'm just saying, it could be a thing. You never know. Just because they're your family
1: it
0: doesn't mean
1: be.
0: They don't.
1: You're true.
0: They don't have character flaws like I do, where you scream at everyone.
1: That apple's not falling very far from that tree. No, there's
0: do
1: not.
0: Do they drive like you do, like a maniac?
1: I don't drive. Coming from you.
0: Dude, I drive great. I'm the best driver out there.
1: So you're not taking the money, and you're.
0: I don't know. $250 is it's like right on the edge, the cusp there. It's like if the money was in the vault toilet that we talked about, right? What's the cutoff there? What's the cutoff for the inconvenience?
1: Going into the toilet, the poop toilet?
0: Well, $250 in the poop toilet, I'd go, right? You hose me off, I get some bleach, I'm good. Ivermectin me it, and I'm all right. Horse tranquilizers, whatever. Stick a light bulb up my ass. I'll take that. But dealing with a red light every single time you hit a traffic light would be infuriating. Absolutely infuriating.
1: But you'd have to make peace with it. You know it's coming, so you just have to accept it.
0: I know, but I don't know if $250 is enough. Now, you half a mil? Sure. Whatever. I don't know if it's life-changing money, but it certainly, you know, takes care of a lot of problems.
1: Yes, it does.
0: $250 is just enough to,
1: take care of a couple problems.
0: Well, pay off the mortgage, at least.
1: Yeah, see, there you go.
0: But all the other bills are still there.
1: Yeah, but you did. Yeah, I'm doing it. Yeah. I'm sure Office Cora just rides her bike everywhere and smiles. I don't know if she's even going to care.
0: Brad says they could build as many roundabouts as they want.
1: See? That's what I'm saying, Brad.
0: Have no roundabout. Yeah, have a bunch of roundabouts.
1: I'm finding different routes. That's what I'm doing. I'm rerouting everything.
0: I would have to find, at least for a trip that you make on a regular basis, whatever that might be, to the grocery store, to the mall, whatever it is, you would have to figure out
1: how to get around it.
0: Doc, who drives for a living, $250,000, not enough to deal with frustration. $2 million, now we're talking.
1: He drives a semi-truck around the state and region. I can imagine. I can only imagine for you, Doc.
0: Ooh, a little spin.
1: Professional driver.
0: A little spin on the $250 question for Hypothetical Thursday.
1: Tell me.
0: $250, but you can only use low-quality single-ply teepee for the rest of your life. You mean like the stuff we have here in the building?
1: Yeah, I'm kind of used to it. I don't.
0: You just double up.
1: Love it.
0: You double up.
1: Yeah, I can.
0: It's
1: do
0: not
1: that.
0: Great, but you double up.
1: Uh huh.
0: Or you get a bidet, which I've still never tried. Thank you very much for the text messages. Hypothetical Thursday. We'll see if Office Corps got one for us. If you were in a TV show and you had squishy wet shoes. What kind of shoes would they be?
1: A character.
0: By the way, I did get that from last week.
1: By the way, not mocking her. Mocking out of love. Completely love Office Cora.
0: Absolutely love the Office Cora, but I did get that.
3: It's wet. It's squishy. It makes a weird squishy sound in your shoe.
0: Might be my new favorite. It's squishy. When she's, because it's squishy.
1: It's the second one.
0: It's the second one. When she says listen squish, to it again. She says squishy.
3: It's wet. It's squishy. It makes a weird squishy sound in your shoe.
1: That squish.
0: It friggin' killed me this morning when I heard it. And then I realized you say squish a lot too.
1: When you squish it, like it can get like a stream that shoots out of it. Not a lot.
0: What's up with you and squishing and Cora?
3: It's wet. It's squishy. It makes a weird squishy sound in your shoe.
1: Squishy sound in your shoe.
0: All right, we'll get to her in a bit. Don't go anywhere.
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5: Here's the WIZM News Minute. Starting next week, people interested in submitting proposals for purchasing the former Northside Library in La Crosse can start the process. La Crosse's Economic and Community Development Commission approved the requirements on Wednesday. Potential buyers can submit detailed plans for the building starting June 30th. Local governments are trying to halt new AI data center construction, but actual community protection may depend on a sidelined Wisconsin state legislature. La Crosse Rep. Jill Billings says a temporary data center freeze passed in La Crosse County and a similar moratorium up for a vote in Monroe County next month would give leaders time to study environmental and utility impacts. Expect plenty of company on Wisconsin roads over the July 4th holiday. AAA says about 1.4 million people are driving at least 50 miles from home. That's a bit higher than last year. The state's average price for gas has gone up since last July. It's now at $3.74 per gallon. I'm Brad Williams.
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0: Happy 20th birthday to McKenna Grace. She played Phoebe Spengler in the recent Ghostbusters movies. The curly hair and the glasses. She was also in Scream 7 as Hannah, a friend of Sydney's daughter. She's going to be in the next Hunger Games movie coming out in November as well. McKenna Grace, 20. Linda Cardellini is 51. She played, she was Velma in the live-action Scooby-Doo movies from a few years ago. She was Hawkeye's wife in the Marvel Cinematic Universe. She was also going to be Pamela Voorhees in the upcoming Jason Friday the 13th prequel series called Crystal Lake. Linda Cardellini, 51. Chunk from the Goonies, real name Jeff Cohen. He's 52.
1: What's the worst thing I ever done? I mixed up all his fake puke at home, and then I went to this movie theater, hid the puke in my jacket, climbed up to the balcony, and then I made a noise like this.
0: I love that the mom shows up at the beach with the pizza. And he just goes, "You're going to live with me now, Chunk, because I love you." And the parents are like, "Yeah, whatever. Some weird, strange guy.
2: Sure. We got space. We got room.
0: Messed up face is going to come live. All right, thanks." he's an entertainment lawyer now, Jeff Cohen.
3: Yeah.
0: Mike Kroger, the bass player for Nickelback, is 54.
4: Look at this photograph.
0: All right, that's
2: Happy
0: enough.
2: Happy birthday.
0: That's enough of that. Mike Kroger. Bass player for Nickelback, 54. Lead singer of Nickelback was rumored to be dating Jelly Roll's ex, or soon-to-be ex.
2: Scandal.
0: Bunny XO, right? She posted a tweet and said, "I'm not dating Chatty Daddy," or whatever. Like, what? Ricky Gervais
2: Love
0: is 65
2: Island.
0: Years young.
5: People take everything personally. I think the world revolves around them, right? Particularly on Twitter, right? I'm not tweeting anyone. I'm just tweeting, okay? I don't know who's following me. I've got 12 million followers. I don't know who's following me. They can be following me without me knowing, right? Choose to read my tweet and then take that personally. That's like going into a town square, seeing a big notice board, and there's a notice, guitar lessons, and you go, "But I don't want guitar lessons."
0: Ricky Gervais, 65 years young today. Very funny individual.
2: Was he in trouble, though? Wasn't he the one that I thought, because I think he's hilarious. I thought he had some sort of, like young girl scandal.
0: I don't know. Did he? I know that he got heat for when he was hosting the Oscars and he was giving all the celebrities crap.
2: Well, I don't care about that.
0: Jimmy Walker is 79, used to be J.J. Evans on Good Times.
6: And a smile that lights up the night, and it all belongs to Kid Dynamite!
0: Jimmy Walker, 79. Carly Simon, 83.

0: Well, when you're Warren Beatty and you're getting all that ass in Hollywood, he's probably going to be vain. He's a good-looking dude, and he was slaying, man. He was swinging. He was a master swordsman. Of course he's vain. What did you think? Think a guy like Warren Beatty's not going to be vain?
1: No, but he's going to write a killer song about him.
0: Yeah. George Michael, born on this day in 1963, died in 2016. George Michael, that guy. Faith, Wham, all that stuff. And born on this day in 1956, died in 2018, hung himself in a hotel room in France, the legendary Anthony Bourdain.
2: I'm Anthony Bourdain.
3: That's right.
2: I write, I travel, I eat, and I'm hungry for more.
0: No reservations. A hell of a show, Anthony Bourdain.
1: Have you ever read any of his books?
0: No, I know that some friends of ours have, but no.
1: My husband is a huge fan of his writings. Well, he worked in restaurants. I think that if you've worked in restaurants, they speak to you.
0: On this day in 1976, 50 years ago today, the movie The Omen in theaters.
4: Look at me, Damien. It's all for you.
0: Yeah. Speaking of hanging yourself. In theaters on this day in 1982, the movie Blade Runner.
5: All those moments will be lost in time, like tears in rain.
0: Rutger Hauer, Harrison Ford, Sean Young. Also in theaters on this day in 1982, John Carpenter's The Thing. Starring Kurt Russell and Keith David, Wilford Brimley, Alien in the Ice, Spiderhead, practical effects, hell yeah. A massive album was released on this day in 1984. Featuring the hits Let's Go Crazy, Darling Nikki, When Doves Cry, I Would Die For You, and of course the title track, Purple Rain. Prince dropping this one on us like, oh, here you go, Earthlings.
1: Have some of this then.
0: Unbelievable. Speaking of time travel, that's the question that a lot of, where, who would you see? I always tell people, like, I would go to the First Avenue 1984 Prince Purple Rain shows. Like, whatever that was, I would just want to breathe that in and have that in my memory books, because that must have been awesome. And you probably had no clue
1: how awesome,
0: how
1: really
0: legendary
1: was.
0: That would have been. In theaters on this day in 1993, Sleepless in Seattle, Tom Hanks, Meg Ryan. The great Jacques Cousteau died on this day in Paris at the age of 87 in 1997. In 1999, I can't believe this movie's almost 30 years old, Adam Sandler in Big Daddy.
6: Koufax is a good egg. He was nice to that kid, but he fights like a girl. You like that? I'm right here, miss. What are you going to do about it?
7: What, are you drunk, Mr. Hurley?
6: Well, I had a few Chardonnays. What of it?
0: His name is Frankenstein, and he wipes his own ass. 30 packets of ketchup, Gene. Big Daddy, almost 30 years old, 27 years ago. In theaters on this day in 04, The Notebook.
8: Because I want you. I want all of you forever. You and me, every day.
0: All right. We get it. The Goose, Ryan Gosling and Rachel McAdams in The Notebook. 2007, 19 years ago today, perhaps one of the darkest days in wrestling history. The bodies of Chris Benoit's wife, Nancy, and their 7-year-old son, Daniel, found in their home where he murdered them and then hung himself. Yeah. One of the most awful tragedies in wrestling history right there, the Benoit story. And 17 years ago today, in 2009, two major celebrities passed away, one of them way more famous than the other one. Farrah Fawcett died within hours of Michael Jackson.
1: Oh,
0: she
1: didn't
0: died.
1: She have colon or stomach
0: anal cancer.
1: Cancer.
0: She had anal cancer.
1: Yes.
0: And Michael with the drugs, right?
1: Doctors who should have been not prescribing what they were.
3: Go!
0: Michael Jackson and Farrah Fawcett dying on this day all those years ago. It's Rock Mornings with Brian and Gene. 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So let's find out what's squishy this week. We'll do that next.
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4: 8:15-ish on Thursdays, we're joined by the one and only Office Cora, who is very excited because she's got a music festival happening this weekend. What's up, Office Cora?
5: I know. I'm hours away from heading out to Kadat for Hoofbeat, and I'm actually a little bit nervous because tonight Kane Brown is the headliner. He just got hit in the head with a golf ball on Tuesday, got a concussion, needed 23 stitches in his ear, and instead of something with the like riding in the airplane after a concussion,
4: he can't fly. Yeah, you're not supposed to. The pressure.
5: Yeah, so he is apparently on a bus heading our way. So
4: what is

0: Georgia? Is there a song called Bury Me in Georgia? There's apparently...
1: Okay, I might not know all of his songs.
0: He's got a song called Backseat Driver as well. Are you a backseat driver, Office Corps?
1: No. I don't know.
0: All right. Mm-hmm. Well, that's tonight's headliner, Kane Brown at Hoofbeat.
1: And tomorrow is Bailey Zimmerman. And he has a warrant out for his arrest because he trashed a hotel room in New Mexico.
0: Okay.
1: And did like, I don't know, $16,000 worth of damage. But he issued a very nice statement.
2: Oh, he said he was sorry,
1: a very
2: Brian.
1: Nice apology.
0: He's got a song called Rockin' a Hard Place. I'm sure that's a delight. a song called Religiously. Something called Holy Smokes. And then he's got a song called Chevy Silverado. Look at that guy. He's a Chevy
1: and
0: man.
1: And he used to own that was his first car.
0: A Chevy Silverado?
1: I think it was his grandpa's.
0: What was your first Chevy car, Silverado. Office Corps?
1: I had a Mercury Capri bright yellow.
2: Isn't that a cop car?
0: I had a Mercury Topaz once.
1: Oh, so good.
0: Old maroon sedan.
1: Back to Hoofbeat, I am really looking forward to Phil Vassar tonight. Like, he's the one that I'm really excited
0: Phil
1: to see.
0: Phil Vassar?
1: He's Phil Vassar. He sings Just Another Day in Paradise.
0: Isn't that a Phil Collins song?
1: No, it's Phil Vassar.
0: Didn't Phil Collins do Just Another Day in Paradise? Didn't Phil
2: There's
0: Collins?
2: There's a Paradise song, I think. So this is, are there double stages at this event then?
0: But yeah, it's just like Rockfest.
2: Yeah, so it's up on
0: it's
2: like
0: the same Rockfest. Setup as Rockfest. So there's the Bud Light who's on top, and then there's the main stage and the two on the side, right?
1: Yes.
0: All right. Awesome. So are you just going today, or are you going the entire weekend?
1: I'm going the entire weekend.
0: All right. What happens to Binks while you're gone?
1: Well, I come home every night.
0: Oh, okay. So you're not staying there. You're just going there.
1: Or one of my roommates. Oh, I got a new roommate. Her name is Mary.
0: All right, what does Mary do?
1: I came home from work yesterday.
0: There we go.
1: She's lounging in the living room with Binks on her lap. I was like a little jealous. She just moved in. They're already bonding.
0: And Binks is already choosing her over you?
1: I'm not liking it, but...
0: Did the Chinese spy caller come in yet?
1: You know...
2: It hasn't.
1: I don't know about the Chinese mailing system because this seems to be taking a while to arrive.
0: Well, it has to get through customs, and I'm sure they're going to open it up and investigate to make sure it's not some sort of terror thing.
1: I haven't even received a tracking number, so
2: I don't know about that. That might be lost money.
0: Well, if people aren't going to Hoofbeat, what is going on in the 715 this weekend if they want to get out and do something?
1: Well, the Blue Ox Music Festival is also going on, and one of my favorites, Charlie Crockett, is going to be there, and that's where many of my coworkers will be hanging out there as
0: Blue
1: well.
0: Blue Ox, okay.
1: Yes, the Blue Ox, and there's something called Murals in Menominee featuring the Wall Dogs, and my dad is a part of this. It's like an artist creative exhibit where they're painting all these murals.
0: Okay.
1: In Menominee.
0: That's why they call it Murals in Menominee?
1: Yes. Mm-hmm.
0: Seems...
1: Very clever name.
0: Office Corps, I got a couple of messages about you. One from Jared.
1: Oh, no.
0: Jared says, does Office Corps drive a convertible Volkswagen with a big sunflower on the back of it? Because that's what I'm... That's what I'm envisioning listening to on the radio right now, is that you're in a big Volkswagen...
2: Or...
0: top-down cabriolet with a sunflower.
1: Dream car.
2: Or one of those vases with the flowers on the dashboard.
0: Oh, yeah,
2: the live flowers. Do you have one of those?
1: Oh, one of the dancing flowers?
2: No, the live ones with the vase where you can put the arrangement on your dashboard. Ooh. Do you have one of those?
1: No.
0: What car do you drive now?
1: It is a cherry red Ford Edge.
0: Okay.
1: Low pro tires, Pirellis. It's pretty sweet.
0: All right.
1: Pretty sweet.
2: You're a car girl?
0: I wouldn't call her a car girl. What'd she say she is?
1: Oh my gosh. I'm not even going to tell you the story, but in just a little snippet, she was totaled and then restored. So she has, like, what do you call those? Like the plates from a totaled car?
2: Can't bent?
1: Think of the name.
0: The plates from a toll. What do you mean? Like a license plate?
1: Like
0: a collector?
1: Title.
0: Like a collector car?
1: No, like the title. They put a. They They label the

0: title because the car has actually been totaled.
1: You got a Carfax? Mm-hmm. What the hell are you talking about?
0: Anyway, right. These guys in Detroit, Rock City, rebuilt her. Like, they kind of Frankensteined her back together with another Ford Edge. And she, like, rides like a dream.
2: Why do you have that?
1: Why do you have a rebuilt Ford Edge? Why wouldn't you just get another car?
2: Where did you get it?
0: And the best thing is, I took a Greyhound bus all by myself all the way to Detroit
2: to buy
0: the shenanigans that happened on this bus ride. My general manager was so nervous. But
1: it's got a salvage title. Eric just texted in.
0: Salvaged. That
1: a salvage
0: is it.
1: Title. I've never even heard of that.
0: That is it. Rose, and her name is Rosie.
1: Oh my God. I can't. It's we Rosie. May have to stop doing these calls. I can't.
0: It's Rosie. She has a salvage title and she is fabulous.
2: Okay.
1: All right.
2: Let's... Hold on. I do have a couple questions.
1: Okay.
2: I have to. So you were in need of a vehicle. Like you.
1: How
2: it's
1: long
2: time...
1: have you owned this car?
0: Oh, 9 years.
2: Okay, so 9 years ago.
1: Did you total it or was it totaled before you owned it?
0: No, it was totaled in Pennsylvania.
1: I thought you totaled it and then you had it rebuilt. No. Like, why wouldn't you just get another car?
2: No.
0: Oh, yeah. No. Okay. I didn't total it.
2: Okay, but I still don't get it.
1: Show so ends 9 years ago. Show ends at nine. So, just, show ends at nine. Just remember.
2: So 9 years ago, you needed a car, and your answer was to buy something that was totaled and then salvage back together in Detroit and take a Greyhound bus to buy
1: it? How did you
2: find
1: it?
2: That was the solution? Do I need a car?
0: Yes, because, okay, say it's like a $35,000 car. I mean, she is fancy. She's nice. But you pay half price.
1: Because it's a salvage.
0: Yes.
1: Okay, so you needed it cheap.
0: Well, I work in radio. Come on.
1: Yeah, so...
0: And the other thing is, like, your car insurance. I'm not paying car insurance on a $35,000 car. I'm paying car insurance on a $17,000 car. But I'm driving. I mean, she looks and acts and feels like a $35,000 car. It's nice.
1: I wish you could see Jean's face, man. She's losing it right now. Office Cora, I don't even know what to do with you anymore. You're the best. We love you, but you're so strange.
2: That would
1: never be
2: a solution for me if I needed a car. Never. Never.
1: How did... I don't even know where to go from here.
2: I do
1: have a lot of questions.
2: I need a one-way bus ticket to Detroit so I can buy a mangled car they put back together again and
1: Did
2: drive it
1: Did some guy
2: home.
1: Try to suck on your toes while you were on this bus?
2: Did
1: like
2: you
1: in road
2: find
1: trip?
2: This on Marketplace?
0: I actually met a really nice lady that sat across from me, and she is from Pakistan, but she was on her way to Canada for a funeral. And I couldn't really hear her because the bus engine was so loud. And so she was talking to me. And I said, yeah, it's really hot in here. Because that's what I thought we were talking about was the vent. The air conditioning wasn't on yet.
1: Okay.
0: Because we weren't on the road yet. And it turns out she was trying to hold my hand to do some ritual praying and blessing, and she wanted me included. How sweet was that? And instead, I like, ooh, it's hot in here. Like I'm some kind of devil girl or something. Poor lady. It felt so bad.
1: All right, Office Cora. That might be, I'm full to the brim now with Office Cora for this morning. I've had enough for the week.
2: I don't even understand.
1: And I'm good to go. I've got enough for the rest of the week. I'm all right now.
0: Well, you should come on.
2: Nothing with you is straightforward. It just isn't. Like, to get from point A to point B is 27 steps to X. Yeah. I can't even. That's okay. Enjoy Hoofbeat.
0: Thank you.
1: Office Cora, always a pleasure. Have a good weekend. We'll talk to you next Thursday in advance
0: have
1: of, the,
0: a great weekend,
1: of the big
0: guys.
1: Holiday weekend. All right?
0: Yes.
1: One and only Office Cora.
0: Yeah, it's a biggin.
1: It is a biggin. That Hoofbeat's a biggin. Salvage title. Thanks to Chris and Seth and T-Stat and Eric and Hammy and everybody else who texted in about I never even heard a salvage title.
0: You know, just getting all the juice.
1: I suppose if you're buying salvage cars, you know about salvage titles. I never knew about that. Office Corps, one of one.
0: All day, whenever I wanted.
1: Yeah. What can you say about her, Gene? Sitting next to strangers on a bus and praying and satanic rituals or whatever the hell she's doing.
0: It's anonymous, it's fast, and it's free.
1: Strange people moving in and out of her house, hairless cat.
0: Those two big ones.
2: How far are you riding to get a car?
1: I'm not going from Eau Claire to Detroit to get a salvage.
2: On a Greyhound bus?
1: For a Ford Escape? What was it, a Ford Edge? It better be like a Vette or something, or a Porsche. It's better than some stupid-ass Ford Edge.
0: I can't decide if I want top or bottom.
1: Oh, my God. How did you even find it?
2: That's what I wanted to know, but we never got
1: online.
2: There.
1: Had to be online.
0: He would hold it out to my mouth. I would say a couple words, and then he'd pull it back.
1: Yeah, they do that sometimes, Office Cora.
0: Well, I didn't measure it, Brian.
1: What's inside her?
0: Dick's inside her.
1: Thank you. The one and only Office Cora, people. I don't know what else to say.
0: Maybe I've been just waiting for something, like, really huge.
2: If you're going to Hoofbeat, I guess look for her.
1: Look for her. She's hard to miss, Office Cora. Someone will be scratching her back.
0: It's wet. It's squishy. It makes a weird squishy sound in your shoe.
1: That's my new favorite. Bad News Happy Music is next.
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4: 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Here we go.
11: Let's get right to it. We got a whole bunch of these this morning, including what could be perhaps an all-timer. This guy, hashtag Florida man, 40-year-old Cedric Booker, arrested last week. 13 felony charges, mostly drug offenses, after a police investigation. Police using an undercover informant to buy cocaine from Cedric. On three occasions in recent months, cops sent the SWAT team to his house. And when he was served a search warrant, he confirmed he was a very successful dealer who, quote, sells drugs to various people all throughout the city.
12: I'm here to tell you about drugs and alcohol and why they're bad, okay?
13: Does he have business cards?
11: This guy, the cops searched his place. They found about $2,500 in cash, along with cocaine, heroin, marijuana, amphetamines, a firearm, and ammunition.
13: I'm good at my job.
11: His girlfriend was also there, but she claimed to have no idea that he was a drug dealer. Yeah, right. 40-year-old Cedric Booker of Florida, probably going to be doing some hard time. This guy, normally when you hear about a Waffle House, it's because somebody went there late night and got into a...
13: It got turned up.
11: Into a fisticuffs with somebody.
13: That's what we're saying.
11: This is not that. An 84-year-old man in hashtag Florida is suing Waffle House because last year he says he saw an ad for their limited edition strawberry shortcake waffles in the window. As he was walking by, admiring the ad for the strawberry shortcake waffles, he tripped and fell over an abnormally high curb, smacking face first into the pavement. Edward is his name, and he didn't just jump back up and laugh it off because he's 84 years old. Apparently, he was in rough shape and needed to be hospitalized. He's going to be okay, but his lawyer says he suffered some severe and permanent injuries, including a torn rotator cuff. This guy went down hard. The lawsuit accusing Waffle House of increasing the risk of harm
13: by putting delicious menu items in the window? Are you serious?
11: Beyond ordinary conditions by prioritizing marketing and visual appeal over pedestrian safety.
13: Oh, come on.
11: You stupid old coot. You're not going to win this. They're looking for about $300,000, by the way, in this lawsuit. A Waffle House spokesperson did not comment, but their lawyer said they're denying blame because the premises are maintained in a reasonably safe condition, neglected to use reasonable care to protect himself, raised curb, open and obvious, not hidden or any of that stuff.
13: I was just going to say, now, if it's like some sort of sidewalk issue, you know how it heaves and sometimes there can be a big lip on the sidewalk,
11: yeah,
13: and you could trip on that without seeing, that's a problem. A regular curb, not a problem. Delicious waffles in the window, also not a problem.
11: Yeah, dude. That's on you, bro. Maybe you shouldn't have waffles on the brain
13: all
11: the time.
13: Uneven sidewalk, though, you know, where it does this, and then you get that tripping factor,
11: We had a grenadier go down in a parade, broke his wrist the other day because there's potholes in these parades. You got to be careful. I'm not blaming the guy. I'm just saying, like, you can't sue Waffle House, dude.
13: Delicious strawberry, although those do sound kind of good if you think about it.
11: Now,
13: if
11: they had a couple of naked women out front that were rubbing each other with waffles, all right, maybe you got a case there, but it's just a regular-ass advertisement in the window, bro. That's on you. You ever seen the movie The Stuff from the 80s?
13: Gooey,
11: it's like a yogurt that comes up from the ground and people eat it and then they turn into crazy weird and their heads explode and stuff. This is kind of like that. Maybe you don't want to eat the orange liquid that's coming out of the ground.
14: Well, there's this groundwater that's seeping up and turning the street this horrible shade of orange. It's turning everyone's property orange. It's turning their homes orange. It's turning their cars orange. And it's also a safety hazard because it's very slick.
15: There's been a few incidents because it's so slick. There was like a garbage truck where it just like completely like slid. There's been a couple of cyclists who have like fallen. And most recently there was a lady who actually like fell back and hit her head.
11: I don't know if that lady was trying to say the word like as many times as she did, much like the Meow game.
13: But she won.
11: Mysterious orange liquid oozing through a wealthy Southern California neighborhood of Encino. These people obviously don't want to have the orange liquid seeping through their neighborhood.
13: I don't want that.
11: Not new, however. It's been happening for years. Officials say it's normal. It's iron-rich groundwater naturally emerging in an area that lacks adequate storm drain infrastructure. But if you look at pictures, it definitely seems like it could be a problem.
13: Like, you may not believe what they're telling you about the iron.
11: Yeah. That maybe there's something else a little more nefarious going on. Speaking of things that are nefarious, another example of AI getting out of control. This is crazy. An AI bot created fake students to apply for real financial aid and got real money in a scam. Like, lots of it.
0: Like, those scammers steal real people's identities, and they create synthetic ones. So they use those to apply in online, to primarily online community college classes, the kind with no in-person requirements. And you don't have to be a programmer. You can simply have a really creative and clear way to communicate what you're hoping to do. Hey, in this particular geography, identify the schools with online courses and then apply with some particular database of already stolen identities and continue that process until you're successful.
11: A new state audit revealing Baltimore City Community College gave more than $264,000 in taxpayer-funded financial aid to ghost students who were actually thieves who used AI bots to set up 145 fake student accounts.
3: You know, I faked it.
6: What?
3: Yeah.
6: You faked it. Why would you do that?
3: Well, you know, if it's enough already and I just want to get some sleep.
11: The state auditors found AI-powered bots submitting a mass of college applications by creating fake accounts, submitting bogus assignments to maintain the illusion of enrollment long enough to get the financial aid. Because these are online classes. You don't have to be there. There's no role. There's no, roll call.
13: They're not seeing if you're actually
11: there.
13: So
11: they just pretended long enough to get the aid, and then they dipped. And they... It's crazy. $264,000 worth of taxpayer-funded financial aid.
13: Fake students?
11: Yes, fake students. Very fake students.
13: Huh.
11: Crazy, right?
13: Yes, that is crazy.
11: Moving on. We're going back to Florida, Gene, because this is where all the good stuff's happening.
13: Okay, tell me all about it. It's warm, it's summer months, so it's a little hot, it's a little humid, makes people crazy.
11: It's getting real hot, getting real humid down here, Gene.
13: Uh-oh.
11: In the Villages. This is a retirement home called the Villages in Florida.
13: Yeah, I know, I'm well aware of the Villages.
11: Federal authorities, feds, Gene, the feds, have now arrested a 77-year-old Florida man for... This is what he did. This is his scheme. He would buy up a whole bunch of ED drugs, erectile dysfunction drugs.
13: I'm with you.
11: Without a prescription, and then he would go back into the Villages and sell them cheap. Sell them cheap to the Central Florida retirement community.
13: How do they make it so hard?
11: I don't know, Gene. They make it hard with those ED pills.
13: Yeah. So hard.
11: Yeah,
13: so were these illegal meds, or he was just getting them with fake prescriptions?
11: Allegedly buying $1,800 worth of erectile dysfunction drugs without a prescription, intending to sell them in a massive Central Florida retirement community called the Villages. He was arrested last month where he lives, by the way, in the Villages, alongside nearly 80,000 full-time residents featured in the 2020 documentary Some Kind of Heaven. I didn't even know there was a documentary about this place.
13: It's a hard one, Shaw.
11: Yeah, very hard one. This guy's trying to make them all hard. He pled not guilty to the misdemeanor charge, agreed to have his case heard before a magistrate judge instead of a jury, and if convicted, he faces up to a year in federal prison and a fine of up to $10,000.
13: Comes out hard right from the beginning.
11: Yeah, it does come out hard right from the beginning when you get these ED drugs. This is like the guy in school who buys or steals candy bars from the corner store. And then tries to sell them for a buck at school.
13: Do the people that he's selling them to know that he just, hey, I got these without really having a... if everybody's in the... aware adult about the situation.
11: Hey man, want to buy some boner pills?
13: Yes.
11: Is he creeping down the hallways?
13: Obviously is a market.
11: Are they not getting them from the Villages?
13: Or they're too expensive, I'm guessing.
11: Well, I'm sure these people want to bang.
13: Man, that's weird and hard.
11: Yeah, yes. It is. Prosecutors allege that this guy received more than $1,800 worth of erectile dysfunction drugs.
13: And $1,800 doesn't seem like that much, does it?
11: That had been shipped through interstate commerce. The drugs were misbranded because the man obtained them without a valid prescription, which is where the problem is.
8: It's so hard for me.
13: So if he didn't have his own prescription to get the drugs. So he was using a fake prescription to get them. But was he getting them like...
11: Villages, by the way, no stranger to stories about the sex lives of their residents. Rumors about swingers, public sex, and high rates of STDs have now swirled for decades. And this guy's adding fuel to that fire with his illegal boner pills.
9: It was harder than I thought it would be.
11: Thank you, Shaw. Appreciate that. So hard.
8: It's so hard for me.
11: Boy, Christy really likes it hard. Oh, my God. This guy just...
13: Well, there is definitely a market then for illicit enhancement pills to your neighbors and friends.
11: What do we say in radio, right? Meet your people where they are, right? That's what he was doing. He was bringing the power to the people, Gene.
13: Yes.
11: Making sure they were fully stocked.
13: And he ain't getting rich. $1,800? What's that?
11: Well, no. He was buying them for $1,800. That was the amount of drugs he had, but then he's reselling them and making a profit. Last but not least, bad news, happy music.
13: I think I might be okay with that.
11: Back to Florida. It's just an all Florida edition of bad news, happy music. A woman is now facing multiple felony charges after authorities said an arrest for shoplifting led to her kicking a Miami police officer and then to a corrections officer finding a crack pipe in her vagina. I love the cocaine. I love the cocaine. Where are you going to store that crack pipe, Gene? The only place I know how. Got to smuggle it into prison and put it right up in here.
13: Makes her angry.
11: An officer near a Target was flagged down about a theft on Saturday afternoon. Police said they found a shopping cart with several items stolen from a nearby Bath and Body Works. Identified Christina Teresa Renee as a suspect. Arrest reports state she also had a baggie of cocaine powder and that the officers tried to put her in the cruiser. She then kicked a Miami officer in the knee.
16: Cocaine is a hell of a drug.
11: It is a hell of a drug, Gene. Authorities say that while being booked and searched at the correctional center, body scanner images showed she had what appeared to be contraband inside her vaginal area.
17: Say, baby, put down that pipe and get my pipe up.
13: Yeah.
11: Oh, man. This lady trying to sneak one in.
13: Stealing some
11: in her lady
13: body
11: bits.
13: Spray from Bath and Body Works.
11: What do you get at Bath? What do you steal from Bath and Body Works?
13: Like
11: some
13: a
11: candles,
13: lotion
11: some
13: set,
11: lotions,
13: a lotion spray set, maybe some sort of.
11: Alternatively listed in arrest reports as either homeless or residing in Miami Beach or Miami's Little Haiti neighborhood, she now faces charges of retail theft with a prior conviction, battery on a law enforcement officer, cocaine possession, and introducing a controlled substance into a jail facility.
16: He gets to stay on the box.
11: Yeah, that jail officer was. Mm-hmm. He was very aware of what was going on with that box. Boy, this salvage thing, I guess we're idiots because we didn't know anything about it. Getting people. Mike from Maine, I'm with Office Corps on this one. I've got a 2017 GMC Denali 2500 diesel loaded. They sent it to a facility where they pulled it off the frame, put it on a new frame and all new airbags, get signed off and checked and then sold. I'm a second owner. I found it on eBay in Maryland, purchased it half price of what it normally would be. And you can't even tell that it was in a wreck.
13: Oh, I was never against the fact that I thought a car that had been in a accident could get refurbished to a state that would be drivable and that you'd love to have it. I just wouldn't look out of state and then take a Greyhound bus to go pick up a car and then drive. Like
11: in Detroit, no less.
13: I just wouldn't.
11: This isn't in like
13: process.
11: Appleton. It's in Detroit.
13: It's not that I'm too good to buy a rebuilt salvage. I get that.
11: Cheryl
13: texted
11: in and said, I've gone to Winchester, Tennessee for a Jeep for the route a couple of times because she delivers in a special Jeep, a male Jeep. And our son has a salvage title from his car from hail damage that happened before he got it. Ray said the same thing. A friend of mine had to total their car due to hail damage. The car is still in good shape, but they can no longer get full coverage on it.
13: It's been damaged or deemed a loss by the insurance company, and then they fix it up, and then they're able to... It's a different kind of title and classification, I guess.
11: Office Cora with a salvage title. Taking a bus all by herself to Detroit to pick up this Ford...
13: Off of all the cars, the internet that she bought.
11: Ford Edge, all
13: whatever, whatever.
11: Yeah. She is really just a very interesting character, this office, Cora. That's why we love her. That's why we love her.
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9: Here's the WIZM News Minute. Starting next week, people interested in submitting proposals for purchasing the former Northside Library in La Crosse can start the process. La Crosse's Economic and Community Development Commission approved the requirements on Wednesday. Potential buyers can submit detailed plans for the building starting June 30th. Local governments are trying to halt new AI data center construction, but actual community protection may depend on a sidelined Wisconsin state legislature. La Crosse Rep. Jill Billings says a temporary data center freeze passed in La Crosse County and a similar moratorium up for a vote in Monroe County next month would give leaders time to study environmental and utility impacts. Expect plenty of company on Wisconsin roads over the July 4th holiday. AAA says about 1.4 million people are driving at least 50 miles from home. That's a bit higher than last year. The state's average price for gas has gone up since last July. It's now at $3.74 per gallon. I'm Brad Williams.
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0: Evanescence on 95.7 The Rock with Who Will You Follow? Some System of a Down and Linkin Park in a couple of minutes. Kind of cloudy, but should stay dry today. High of just 77. And then creeping up steadily over the next few days into the 80s. And then by Monday, looking at 95 degrees. Ugh. Turned my AC back on today, Gene. Had to. Saw this weather forecast and I said, nope. Not going to wait around. Going to get in front of it. Get that AC cranked up. Drop it down to 64.
1: I haven't seen any mayflies yet. I wonder if that's next week for the 4th of July.
0: I saw a few about a week ago on the door.
1: Couple, but not like in
0: mass. But not the hatch.
1: Yeah,
0: yeah. Usually it's the week of Riverfest, right?
1: It can be. It's been later and later, though, it seems like. So I'm not really sure. But
0: sign of a healthy river, right?
1: That's the word on the street.
0: The Rock Stop today is at Stockyard Grill and Saloon in Coon Valley, 6 until 7:35 this evening. So when you clock out of work, maybe head home real quick, change out of your work clothes, get on the bike, head down to Stockyard Grill and Saloon in Coon Valley, sign up for the bike.
1: It's a fun stop. They got a good menu.
0: To eat. Yeah. Tomorrow, I'm going to be in Genoa at Tuna's Saloon from 5 until 6:35. And then on Saturday, I'll also be in Sparta at Gamer's Sanctum from noon until 1:35. And then, of course, on Sunday, we're at Pasture Pride Cheese and Cash and Lake
1: Fun
0: we always
1: rides
0: are.
1: Around the area. You're going down the river road to see you tomorrow after work and Stockyard today with some good food. That Gamer's place looks kind of cool in Sparta, especially if you got gamers in your life. That'll be a fun stop. And then Pasture Pride always on Sundays.
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0: Hello, me. 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Or something like that. I think that's how it goes. 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
2: Hypothetical Thursday, where we ask each other hypothetical questions. And Gene, you're going first this week. You're going to ask me a question, and then I'll ask you one a bit later on.
3: I love asking you questions about getting to know you better because I often think I already know the answer. And then, like, I think I'm 50-50. Like, then I'm like, ah, yeah, I did, or I'm completely surprised. I believe that I know what you're going to choose, but if you could go back and relive 1 year
2: of my life,
3: of your life, which one are you going to choose?
2: I don't know, man. Some of those years were wild and crazy.
3: Wild and crazy times. I get where you can pick like 1, 2, 3. This would be the first year, second year, third year, but I don't know if we have enough time on the program. So you may have to just pick one and try to go back and...
2: Well, what do you, you know, how do you value... A year.
3: I think that's just how, if you could go back and relive 1 year, what year is it going to be?
2: Because I have such fond memories of the brief time that I lived in my first apartment with my roommate, Adam Green.
3: That's what I would probably pick if I were picking for you. Is that, that's the guy with the, yeah.
2: That year, my father was cheating on my mother. And my mother traveled for work a lot. So when my dad would cheat on my mom, he wouldn't come home and I didn't get up and go to school because there was no parent there. So I would just skip school constantly. And I missed so many unexcused absences that I failed. I flunked out. And so my 18th birthday was coming up in the middle of May, which is still the school year. And my father made no secret that I was getting kicked out of the house.
3: You and Adam were going to get an apartment.
2: So Adam was a buddy of mine that I had become friends with in, like, you know, my senior year.

0: year at school, and he was also flunking out of school, and so we decided to get an apartment together.
1: You both had jobs, you got an apartment?
0: Yeah. So I was working part-time at a Burger King, because I was in school and you could only work part-time. I didn't have a car. I had no modes of transportation other than Adam giving me a ride, or me taking the bus or riding my bike or walking or whatever. So I was working at this Burger King. Well, then they opened up a Kenny Rogers Roasters, like two doors down from that. And when I was getting ready to get kicked out of school, I started to pick up more shifts at Burger King, and I started working at Kenny Rogers Roasters. So I was working almost two full-time jobs. My buddy Adam was working at a place called Fun World, which was an indoor arcade place that had batting cages and a little outdoor go-kart track. So we got this apartment. It was $400 a month, and it was a four-bedroom apartment at the time.
1: For two of you.
0: For two of us, and we had no furniture whatsoever. Absolutely no furniture. I think we each had beds.
1: A futon, maybe, something.
0: We didn't have a futon. We didn't have a couch. We had, he had gotten a table from his dad, like a kitchen table, and a couple of chairs, and that was literally all we had. And then he brought along two cats that he had. So we ended up...
1: You, Adam, some cats.
0: And I think we only lived in this apartment for, I don't know, a couple of months. I don't even remember. Because I started seeing a girl. I don't even remember how I met her. It was through Donut. She lived in Concord, and we started kind of hanging out. And then she would come down and visit me, and then I would go up there. Well, I eventually was like... Adam wanted to move home and live with his dad and go back to high school, and I didn't really have that option, so I didn't know what the hell I was going to do. So I ended up moving to Concord and living with this girl for a little while.
1: Do you think it was even a season, like the summer?
0: No, it was a couple months. It would have been like June to maybe, because that fall was when I started working at the movie theater that I was working at the theater when The Lion King came out. So it would have been. Yeah, it was only a few months. But I honestly, as wild and crazy as those times were and as much fun as I don't know if that'd be the year. I don't know. Because, again, I have very fond memories, but I don't know if that was the best year of my life.
1: The memories feel great, but do you really want to go back to just a table and Adam and some cats?
0: Well, then I look at it and I say, okay, 2004, the Red Sox won the World Series and the curse came to an end, and that meant so much.
1: You were here.
0: And I was living here. And... even though I wasn't necessarily living where I wanted to be, a lifelong thing finally happened for me, something that I cared deeply about. So that's another year. And there's a whole bunch of other ones in between. I mean, that I've had good times. So I don't know if I could pick that.
1: It's
0: and that,
1: hard.
0: Well, and the girlfriend thing in Concord, that ended real bad. There was a, which they all
1: so
0: did.
1: So you're not
0: all
1: picking
0: my,
1: that.
0: Which, whatever. And then I moved in with some guys that I worked with at the movie theater, and we had a blast.
1: And that part was great.
0: Oh my God. We had the dividers in the freezer for our frozen stuff, like don't touch Curtis's stuff. And yeah, and there was obviously the nights at the movie theater and all the crazy wild stuff we used to do. There was a year when I was probably 19, 20, and it was like, it was shortly after I had moved to Concord and I was still living there, but I moved in with a bunch, we had like seven of us living in a two bedroom apartment.
1: You went completely opposite from you and Adam. Adam had two and a four bedroom to and two, four, seven and a four.
0: It was a bunch of guys that I became friends with. They were all like buddies already, and then they kind of invited me into their group. And we all hung out and drank beers and got into trouble. And we stole, that was the Christmas decorations that we stole that one year. That was those guys. And a guy named Josh and his girlfriend lived in the bedroom downstairs because there were a couple.
1: I think I remember these stories.
0: And me and my buddy Chad, we were the only two that were really gainfully employed. I was working at the movie theater full time and also at a gas station part time. And he was working full time as like a shift manager at a McDonald's. So not only was he able to help pay the bills, but he brought home a ton of food at night, and we were just housing all this free McDonald's. And I don't know if we even lived together for a year, but we had another guy named James and another guy named Dan that were living on couches in the living room. And that was just
1: that was also a year of wildness that you could go back and live again.
0: That was probably, 96 maybe, 95, 96, somewhere around there.
1: Bunch of dudes living in an apartment.
0: It was crazy, man. It was crazy. And then Chad and I ended up getting a place for a little while and his girlfriend, and they would bang all the time, all over the apartment, everywhere. They would, it was.
1: You were 19, 20 years old.
0: Oh my God. I can't imagine living that way right now.
1: That's why. Would you go back to that?
0: Well, at the time, he didn't care
1: in the world. It didn't matter.
0: So, yeah, somewhere in that, like, 95, 96, 97, somewhere around there. And then eventually
1: Were you seeing shows?
0: Not as much as after I went back and I graduated high school, and then I got to college and was doing radio and stuff. So, I mean, we were still going, you know. We went and saw a bunch, you know, when Metallica would come around, we'd go see them and whatnot, but not as many, certainly not as many. So, yeah, I would say somewhere in that mid-90s
1: range. Is that when you got your wallet?
0: No, I got that in high school. I was only like 16 when I got that.
1: All right.
0: What about you? Do you have a...
1: There's two of them probably. One of them is the year that I lived in, well, it was a couple years, but I lived in Madison with a couple roommates when I was going to school for being in communications and working the weekends in radio, and I was just 21, and so I was going out with my girlfriend, ladies' night at the bar where you could drink for free on Wednesday nights, and going to tons of shows, saw so much Motley Crue in that era of my life, followed them around for a little bit on the Dr. Feelgood tour, and just it was lots of house parties and, you know, neighborhoods, you know, a lot of that. That was the snowstorm where it snowed so much in Madison they canceled everything, and we went, you know, bar to bar to bar to bar, and then sledding down the hill, and a lot of responsibilities because you're in that 2021 and you're living on your own, but not nearly the responsibilities that come with actually being a grown up, but you don't realize it.
0: Yeah.
1: That year, or probably the year that Ella was born when all three of the kids were real small, I'd relive that one in a heartbeat.
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1: My question for you is...
2: wide open.
1: $250,000.
2: Quarter of a mil.
1: But every single traffic light you ever hit from now on is red.
2: You mean just given to me as one lump sum?
1: You get 250 grand, but in exchange for that money, every single traffic light you ever hit for the rest of your entire life is now red.
2: Which is super annoying, by the way.
1: They'll change, like all traffic lights do. It's like they're permanently red, but
2: yes,
1: they will always be red when you arrive to
2: yes.
1: them.
2: Yes. At this point in my life, yes. Because I'd take the money and probably have a little bit more chill time where I wouldn't have to worry about getting the places at the time and the thing with the stuff and being in such a rush.
1: Uh-huh.
2: What, you know,
1: you
2: rewind 10 years
1: tardy,
2: ago.
1: Though. You have a problem with being tardy.
2: But I wouldn't have to worry about it, right? Like, what am I being tardy?
1: I mean, still got to be the things on time, not just because you got 250 grand. Leave a little earlier, maybe?
2: Maybe not even.
1: You ever heard of that?
2: Maybe
1: you ever
2: not
1: heard
2: even.
1: Of, ever heard of trying,
2: work so much? Maybe
1: trying to
2: not
1: show up on
2: so
1: time?
2: Much, maybe. Wouldn't work so much. But if rewind back to when I was like, you know,
1: well,
2: the heat of things where I had to get people all the places and
1: yeah,
2: work.
1: Henry
2: get
1: back has to go here and Grace got to go here.
2: That would make me crazy.
1: Every single
2: Although
1: every
2: I could hire a driver. Would it be...
1: You don't get to circumvent. If you're in the vehicle...
2: No, but if I had the 250, no, I could hire a driver.
1: If you're in the car...
2: Yes, that's what I'm doing. I'm taking the money and I'm hiring a driver. They can deal with the green lights then and get them to where they need to go. I'll just stay home.
1: Oh, you're hiring a driver for them?
2: Well, maybe I would. Then I wouldn't have to worry about the red lights. They'd get to where they have to go.
1: I don't know if 250 is enough. Let's just assume, for the sake of argument, I got 30 more years in me. 80, right? When I cash out.
2: Well, you know that it's going to be red, though. You'd have to learn to deal with that. You know, as opposed to like, are you serious this morning? Does this have to happen this morning?
1: I don't worry about it as much as you do because I leave very early for things.
2: But it's aggravating.
1: But just getting from my house to work, I'm trying to think.
2: And we have a short commute.
1: 1, 2, 3, 4, 5. Six. I mean, there's almost 10 to 11 lights between my house and here. And every single trip that I make, every single day, twice a day.
2: I'd also be able to come. Yeah, I'd take it. Because, I'd know it's coming, so it would be less aggravating because
1: I'd have to figure out a new route.
2: And you'd have to reroute around lights all the time. You'd have a new way to get everywhere. You know what I mean?
1: Well, you couldn't plan out all of that.
2: Maybe not all of them, but
1: well, think
2: enough.
1: About trying to take a road trip, though.
2: I could do a roundabout.
1: If you were just, you know, if you were trying to go from here to your cabin that you're going to.
2: Yeah, uh-huh.
1: I mean, how many red lights are you going to hit?
2: I have no idea. It will slow me down. But
1: yeah, you'll miss out on all that extra time. You're taking the cash.
2: I am.
1: I don't know if 250 is enough.
2: Because I'm looking at the salary, and I'm like, I could 1, 2, 3, I could...
1: You can get out of a few jams, pay off some bills.
2: Yes.
1: But then you got to hit every single red light for the rest of your life. You're not going to have the money to pay for a driver.
2: Whether I'm driving or not, right?
1: Yeah, if you're in the car, you're hitting a red light.
2: Okay.
1: Doesn't matter if you hire a driver or not.
2: I'm taking it.
1: Or if you're in the car with Mike or Henry.
2: Mm-hmm. The girls, it would make them crazy. But they just have to, I'd have to explain to them that this is part of life now.
1: Oh, God. What kind of drivers are your kids, by the way?
2: They're good drivers.
1: All right.
2: But that would make them crazy.
1: Are they speeders? Are they impatient? Are they road ragers like me?
2: No.
1: No?
2: Look at my family. Do you think that there's a bunch
1: getting
2: of...
1: Getting behind
2: really,
1: the wheel of the car brings
2: road
1: out something
2: in my
1: people.
2: Family.
1: It could. Getting behind the wheel of a car...
2: There's stuff that makes them angry, but it ain't that.
1: Well... I'm just saying, it could be a thing. You never know. Just because they're your family they don't have character flaws like I do, where you scream at everyone.
2: That apple's not falling very far from that tree. No, there's not.
1: Do they drive like you do, like a maniac?
2: I don't drive. Coming from you.
1: Dude, I drive great. I'm the best driver out there.
2: So you're not taking the money and you're...
1: I don't know. 250 is it's like right on the edge, the cusp there. It's like if the money was in the vault toilet that we talked about, right? What's the cutoff there? What's the cutoff for the inconvenience.
2: Going into the toilet, the poop toilet?
1: Well, 250 in the poop toilet, I'd go, right? You hose me off, I get some bleach, I'm good. Ivermectin me it, and I'm all right. Horse tranquilizers, whatever. Stick a light bulb up my ass. I'll take that. But dealing with a red light every single time you hit a traffic light would be infuriating. Absolutely infuriating.
2: But you'd have to make peace with it. You know it's coming, so you just have to accept
1: it. I know, but you just... I don't know if 250 is enough. Now, you half a mil? Sure. Whatever. I don't know if it's life-changing money, but it certainly, you know, takes care of a lot of problems.
2: Yes, it does.
1: 250 is just enough to, like, you
2: know, take care of a couple problems.
1: Well, pay off the mortgage, at least.
2: Yeah, see, there you
1: but
2: go.
1: But all the
2: there,
1: other there, bills are still there.
2: How about you did? Yeah, I'm doing it. Yeah. I'm sure Office Cora just rides her bike everywhere and smiles. I don't know if she's even going to care.
1: Brad says they could build as many roundabouts as they want.
2: See? That's what I'm saying, Brad.
1: Have no roundabout. Yeah, have a bunch of roundabouts.
2: I'm finding different routes. That's what I'm doing. I'm rerouting everything.
1: I would have to find, at least for a trip that you make on a regular basis, whatever that might be, to the grocery store, to the mall, whatever it is, you would have to figure out
2: how to get around it.
1: Doc, who drives for a living, $250,000, not enough to deal with frustration. $2 million, now we're talking.
2: He drives a semi-truck around the state and region. I can imagine. I can only imagine for you, Doc.
1: Ooh, a little spin.
2: Professional driver.
1: A little spin on the 250 question for Hypothetical Thursday.
2: Tell me.
1: 250, but you can only use low-quality single-ply teepee for the rest of your life. You mean like the stuff we have here in the building?
2: Yeah, I'm kind of used to it. I don't.
1: You just double up.
2: Love it.
1: You double up.
2: Yeah, I can.
1: It's
2: do
1: not
2: that.
1: Great, but you double up.
2: Uh huh.
1: Or you get a bidet, which I've still never tried. Thank you very much for the text messages. Hypothetical Thursday. We'll see if Office Corps got one for us. If you were in a TV show and you had squishy wet shoes. What kind of shoes would they be?
2: A character.
1: By the way, I did get that from last week.
2: I. By the way, not mocking her. Mocking out of love. Completely love Office Cora.
1: Absolutely love the Office Cora, but I did get that.
3: It's wet. It's squishy. It makes a weird squishy sound in your shoe.
1: Might be my new favorite. It's squishy. Because it's squishy.
2: It's the second one.
1: It's the second one. When she says
2: listen
1: squish,
2: to it again.
1: She says squishy.
3: It's wet. It's squishy. It makes a weird squishy sound in your shoe.
2: One. That squishy.
1: It friggin' killed me this morning when I heard it. And then I realized you say squish a lot, too.
2: When you squish it, it can get like a stream that shoots out of it. Not a lot.
1: What's up with you and squishing and Cora?
3: It's wet. It's squishy. It makes a weird squishy sound in your shoe.
2: Squishy sound
1: oh my
2: in
1: God.
2: Your shoe.
1: All right, we'll get to her in a bit. Don't go anywhere.
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1: Forget to set your alarm this morning. 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
4: Oh, I love them.
5: So you were in need of a vehicle. Like you.
6: How long have you owned this car?
7: Oh, 9 years.
5: Okay, so 9 years ago.
6: Did you total it or was it totaled before you owned it?
7: No, it was totaled in Pennsylvania.
6: I thought you totaled it and then you had it rebuilt. No. Like, why wouldn't you just get another car?
5: No.
7: Oh, yeah. No. Okay. I didn't total it.
5: Okay, but I still don't get it.
6: Show ends at nine. Just remember.
5: 9 years ago, you needed a car, and your answer was to buy something that was totaled and then salvage back together in Detroit and take a Greyhound bus to buy it.
6: How did you find
5: it? That was the solution to I need a car?
7: Yes, because, okay, say it's like a $35,000 car. I mean, she is fancy. She's nice. But you pay half price.
6: Because it's a salvage.
7: Yes.
6: Okay, so you needed it cheap.
7: Well, I work in radio. Come on.
6: Yeah, so.
7: And the other thing is, like, your car insurance. I'm not paying car insurance on a $35,000 car. I'm paying car insurance on a $17,000 car. But I'm driving. I mean, she looks and acts and feels like a $35,000 car. It's nice.
6: I wish you could see Jean's face, man. She's losing it right now. Office Cora, I don't even know what to do with you anymore. You're the best. We love you, but you're so strange.
5: That would be a solution for me if I needed a car. Never. Never.
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0: Good stuff from Fozzy on 95.7 The Rock. It is I Know Evil. I know we got another rock stop today. That's something, right? Well, actually, it's tonight. 6 until 7:35. Where you want to go is the Stockyard in Coon Valley. 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
5: Oh, I love them.
6: So you were in need of a vehicle. Like you.
7: How long have you owned this car?
6: Oh, 9 years. Okay, so 9 years ago.
7: Did you total it, or was it totaled before you owned it?
6: No, it was totaled in Pennsylvania.
7: I thought you totaled it, and then you had it rebuilt. Like, why wouldn't you just get another car?
6: 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No. Okay. I didn't total it.
8: Okay, but I still don't get it.
7: Show ends at nine. Just remember.
6: 9 years ago, you needed a car, and your answer was to buy something that was totaled and then salvage back together in Detroit and take a Greyhound bus to buy it.
7: How did you find
6: it? That was the solution to I need a car?
8: Yes, because, okay, say it's like a $35,000 car. I mean, she's fancy. She's nice. But you pay half price.
7: Because it's a salvage.
8: Yes.
7: Okay, so you needed it cheap.
8: Well, I work in radio. Come on.
7: Yeah, so.
8: And the other thing is, like, your car insurance. I'm not paying car insurance on a $35,000 car. I'm paying car insurance on a $17,000 car. But I'm driving. I mean, she looks and acts and feels like a $35,000 car. It's nice.
7: I wish you could see Jean's face, man. She's losing it right now. Office Cora, I don't even know what to do with you anymore. You're the best. We love you, but you're so strange.
6: That would be a solution for me if I needed a car. Never. Never.
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0: It's Everlast. That's what it's like on 95.7 The Rock. I'm Puck. We're almost to the 4th of July. It's also the 250th. And celebrate, you can check out AroundRiverCity.com. All kinds of cool stories and cool things going on for the 250th. I mean, lacrosse isn't quite that old, but still telling the story of lacrosse. I think I actually had to look it up. 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Things you like doing in America. 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

Running in circles, that, of course, is Dead Poets Society. I really need to see those guys again. They were fantastic live. Copeland Park, did you see him there? Well, if you didn't, well, there's going to be more. Obviously, Copeland Park, we're going to be back in once again. Alter Rocks in Copeland Park this time on Thursday, September 12th, for Nothing More and In This Moment. Tickets go on sale at 10 a.m. tomorrow, but if you were part of their text clubby thing, you got the link already to get into the presale today. So do either of the things. Get them today, get them tomorrow, just get them. It's going to be an absolute blast. Thursday, September 17th in Copeland Park, Ultra Rocks with Nothing More and In This Moment and 95.7 The Rock. 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
3: 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I listen to it every morning.
1: Forget to set your alarm this morning. Here's what you missed.
4: Oh, I love them.
5: So you were in need of a vehicle. Like you.
6: How long have you owned this car?
7: Oh, 9 years.
5: Okay, so 9 years ago.
6: Did you total it or was it totaled before you owned it?
7: No, it was totaled in Pennsylvania.
6: I thought you totaled it and then you had it rebuilt. Like, why wouldn't you just get another car?
5: No.
7: Oh, yeah. No. I didn't total it.
5: Okay, but I still don't get it.
6: Show ends at nine. Just remember.
5: 9 years ago, you needed a car, and your answer was to buy something that was totaled and then salvaged back together in Detroit and take a Greyhound bus to buy it?
6: How did you find it?
5: That was the solution to I need a car?
7: Yes, because, okay, say it's like a $35,000 car. I mean, she is fancy. She's nice. But you pay half price.
6: Because it's a salvage.
7: Yes.
6: Okay, so you needed it cheap.
7: Well, I work in radio. Come on.
6: Yeah, so.
7: And the other thing is, like, your car insurance. I'm not paying car insurance on a $35,000 car. I'm paying car insurance on a $17,000 car. But I'm driving. I mean, she looks and acts and feels like a $35,000 car. It's nice.
6: I wish you could see Jean's face, man. She's losing it right now. Office Cora, I don't even know what to do with you anymore. You're the best. We love you, but you're so strange.
5: That would be a solution for me if I needed a car. Never. Never.
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0: Jesse was the one looking for the Greta Van Fleet. That's Highway Tune on 95.7 The Rock. Jesse also looking for info on fireworks. Yes, there are fireworks this weekend. And yes, there are fireworks next weekend. The fireworks this weekend, of course, Saturday night up in Van Riper. And the fireworks the following Saturday because, you know, the 4th of July in Riverside Park. Well, actually, I mean, they're shooting from across the river, but you're going to be hanging out in Riverside Park for those. So two weekends in a row, two awesome fireworks shows. Make sure you catch at least one of them. Hopefully that helped you out, Jesse. 7840957's Bush in just a few seconds, and I'll get some more stuff piled up from the 90s after that. Well, a little later after that because, well, the 90s at noon doesn't start until noon on 95.7 The Rock.
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Can you do Let It Go by The Death? Yes. 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

0: Free from Beartooth on 95.7 The Rock. Almost time. We're almost there. Some 3DG before we get there. No name on that one, but Animal I Have Become is coming next for whomever you are. And then I got some Alice in Chains in the 90s at noon today. And, well, some other stuff that came out in the 90s. You want some other stuff that came out in the 90s? Text it to me at 784-0957 because the 90s at noon from Artie's Flipside Pub and Grill is coming, well, almost next on 95.7
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0: Don't call him a one hit, but I'm gonna call him a one and a half hit. That's the Refreshments with Banditos. That, of course, their biggest song by far, but also they did the King of the Hill theme. If you didn't know that, now that's something you know. It's officially called Yahoos and Triangles, and that's the song. So there, now you know that. 90s at Noon from Artie's Flipside Pub and Grill. More 90s action in just a couple seconds with my favorite song from Buckcherry. Also got some Everclear to get in. And if you need something for the 90s at Noon today, text me at 784-0957. From Artie's Flipside Pub and Grill, go get some wings and a potato. 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

0: on the blues harp in the 90s at noon from Artie's Lipside Pub and Grill. That is Brother Kane. Got no shame. I think that 95, 96, somewhere in there. Yeah. Anyway, awesome. 7840957 if you want some more for the 90s. I got some Space Hog to get in for me because I like Space Hog. And I can get in something for you. Text me at 7840957. 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So get there, sign up, win yourself a brand new Harley Davidson Heritage Solo with all kinds of custom awesomeness from Arlen Ness, Drag Specialties, and of course, a bunch of stuff from SNS as well. Dude, wicked awesome bike. Come see it in person if you haven't yet. We're on Rock Stop 25 and you haven't seen it yet? If you haven't seen it, go see it. Stockyard tonight, 6 until 735. Sign up and win it with the 95 days of summer from Great River Harley Davidson, Pastor Pride Cheese, Higher Heating and Air Conditioning, and 95.7 The Rock.
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Yep, that one for me. In the meantime, from Space Hog, I wish I would have thought of this one, though, but I didn't. Because, one, I love this band. Two, I love this song. And three, it was at the very, very beginning of the 90s, but that's still 90s. And Joe was actually the one who suggested it. So I got to give you two high fives. It's Suicidal. 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
1: There's no other.

0: This is the way. I still haven't seen the movie yet. I got to see the damn movie. Anyway, it's Fastball, the 90s at noon from Marty's Flipside Pub and Grill. Also did shots of tequila for Kylie a few minutes ago. Got to get some Deftones in before we officially shut down the 90s at noon today. And also got to get in some 7 Dust. But the 7 Dust is new 7 Dust. And by the time I get to 7 Dust, it won't be noon anymore anyway. So whatever. That's what you got coming up in your near future. Also, again, Rock Stop later on tonight. Don't forget about that. Rock Stops all weekend. Don't forget about those. Concerts going on. Don't forget about getting your tickets. If you got them today already, then rock on. 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

0: So far, so fake. It's Pierce the Veil on 95.7 The Rock. Almost the 4th of July, and we're going to stock up your party, baby. You still got a shot to get signed up and win all kinds of awesome to celebrate the 250th and to celebrate, well, either your party or somebody else's. How about a whole bunch of free meat from City Meat Market in New Albany? 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

0: Sabaton will not be here to play that song, but Nothing More will be. Dude, it is going to be awesome. Join us and see Nothing More. And in this moment in Copeland Park on Thursday, September 17th for Ultra Rocks. Yeah, back in the ballpark, baby. It's going to be awesome. Tickets start tomorrow, 10 a.m. Now, if you got your little texty thing from Copeland Park, you can get into the presale now. But if you didn't, just get them tomorrow starting at 10 o'clock. And get the tickets, go to the show, do all of the things. Ultra Rocks, Copeland Park, Thursday, September 17th, with Nothing More in this moment. And 95.7 The Rock. Yeah, we'll be there, but you don't care about us, you care about them. 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
9: Hey, it's Brian and Gene talking about Buzzard Billy's on Pearl Street. I know the 4th of July is still a few days from now. It's next Saturday, but they are going to be open on the 4th of July. So if you're looking for a place to grab a bite to eat and, have a really nice, cool cocktail, they're going to be open on the 4th of July at Buzzard Billy's, 11 a.m. until 11 p.m. So whether it's before the fireworks, after the fireworks, if you want to stop in, have a little cocktail, maybe a bite to eat after the fireworks are over, wait for the traffic to die down, you can certainly do that at Buzzard Billy's on Pearl Street or maybe upstairs at the Starlight Lounge.
10: Yeah, no rush there. It's just a beautiful, calm time to enjoy some seafood or maybe some pasta, a po' boy, a burger, everything on the menu. A gluten-free menu, by the way, as well, which is important to me. 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So if you've got people visiting, you want to have a special holiday dinner out or just drinks upstairs with some friends or coworkers at the Starlight Lounge. It's so awesome up there.
9: Buzzard Billy's and the Starlight on Pearl Street in downtown La Crosse.
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0: It's a new one from Evanescence. It's Who Will You Follow on 95.7 The Rock. You should be following us to Coon Valley tonight, 6 until 7:35 with Rock Stop number 25. 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Weather's perfect, and the air is just right for rock stopping. 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
5: 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That's why I voted in favor of the recent property tax cut proposals to cut everyone's costs, along with more farmer-specific proposals to improve roads used to get products to market, provide farmers certainty when dealing with government bureaucracy, and grant programs to improve the farm-to-table pipeline. This message was paid for by the Friends of Steve Doyle, because being in the dairy state is something that we should take pride in.
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Don't want to go home tonight from 3 days grace on 95.7 The Rock. Bags is my name. Happy Thursday. Hey, man, almost the weekend and getting closer to Riverfest, too. We'll do some Deftones here in a bit. Right now, it's Godsmack.

0: Deftones here on 95.7 The Rock. So, 4th of July celebrations about to begin. So, I mean, on my block, they've sort of already begun, much to my dog's chagrin. But we here at Midwest Family are celebrating America's 250th. 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
4: 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I listen to it every morning.
2: Forget to set your alarm this morning. Here's what you missed.
5: Oh, I love them.
6: So you were in need of a vehicle. Like you.
7: How long have you owned this car?
8: Oh, 9 years.
6: Okay, so 9 years ago.
7: Did you total it, or was it totaled before you owned it?
8: No, it was totaled in Pennsylvania.
7: I thought you totaled it, and then you had it rebuilt. No. Like, why wouldn't you just get another car?
6: No.
8: Oh, yeah. No. Okay. I didn't total it.
6: Okay, but I still don't get it.
7: Show ends at nine. Just remember.
6: 9 years ago, you needed a car, and your answer was to buy something that was totaled and then salvage back together in Detroit and take a Greyhound bus to buy
7: it. How did you find
6: it? That was the solution to I need a car?
8: Yes, because, okay, say it's like a $35,000 car. I mean, she is fancy. She's nice. But you pay half price.
7: Because it's a salvage.
8: Yes.
7: Okay, so you needed it cheap.
8: Well, I work in radio. Come on.
7: Yeah, so.
8: And the other thing is, like, your car insurance. 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I'm paying car insurance on a $17,000 car. But I'm driving. I mean, she looks and acts and feels like a $35,000 car. It's nice.
7: I wish you could see Jean's face, man. She's losing it right now. Office Cora, I don't even know what to do with you anymore. You're the best. We love you, but you're so strange.
6: That would be a solution for me if I needed a car. Never. Never.
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Turnstile with Lookout for Me on 95.7 The Rock. We'll get you some foo here in a sec. Right now, newest from Tim Montana. Here's Break Me Down on The Rock.

0: Foo Fighters with The Pretender on 95.7 The Rock. My name is Bags, and like many big fat video game nerds out there yesterday, I did the thing. I did my pre-order of Grand Theft Auto 6. Got the Ultimate Edition, by the way. 80 and 100, respectively, for the Standard and Adult and Ultimate Editions. I'm looking forward to it, dude. I'm taking a week off of work when this game comes out, so that I can have time to just sit in front of it. The kids will be in school, and then, like, Thanksgiving vacation is very close by, too. I have not taken vacation for a video game in a very, very, very long time. Like, it's been over a decade. I haven't done it since I have kids, and my oldest is 9. But I think doing this for GTA 6 is definitely worth it. I got my pre-order. I know a bunch of people have as well. You can do it, too. And I would suggest you do, because this is probably going to be the biggest game in the last 20 years. Back to The Rock in just a bit with Blur next.
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Song 2 from Blur here on 95.7 The Rock. We'll get you some AIC here in a bit. After the newest from 5FDP, here's Eye of the Storm.

0: Down in a hole from AIC on 95.7 The Rock. Let's get a very quick look at that weather forecast. Tonight, clear for the overnight, dropping to a low near 56. Tomorrow, sunshine with a high of 80. Saturday, sunny and 82, and then Sunday, sunny and 85. So this weekend, looking pretty good. Which is good for me. I've got to DJ a wedding this weekend. And I like getting decent weather for that, especially since we do a lot of outdoors ones, and it puts my mind at ease when I don't have to worry about protecting my equipment. Which, by the way, if you're looking for a DJ for a wedding or a birthday party or whatever, get a hold of Midwest Family Entertainment. 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I promise you that. 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

Rockfest music from Pretty Reckless. It's When I Wake Up on 95.7 The Rock. My name is Bags. We'll do our 60-second scoop here in a bit, so I'll let you know what's happening in the world of rock after Sleep Token. This one's going to involve Turnstile, so if you're a fan, listen up. Right now it's GNR with Mr. Brownstone.

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1: It's been a little bit since we've used this spot for concert announcements, but hey, we got one not too long ago. Turnstile is proving themselves to be one of the hardest working bands out there right now. They had just finished up a tour a couple months ago, and now they're doing the Never Enough Tour Part 2. That's going to be kicking off in September. As a matter of fact, kicking off with us here in Wisconsin. September 9th, this tour will open up in Milwaukee at the Eagles Ballroom.
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Shine Down with Searchlight here on 95.7 The Rock. We'll get you Queens of the Stone Age in a sec. Right now it's Black Veil Brides, their latest called Vindicate.

0: No One Knows, Queens of the Stone Age on 95.7 The Rock. You want to make it out to a Brewer game this year? First of all, we do have 4 tickets on the bus for this Sunday to see the Brewers take on the Cubs. 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

0: 3DG on 95.7 The Rock. Let's take a very quick look at that weather forecast. Clear for the overnight tonight, dropping to a low near 56. Tomorrow, sunshine with a high of 80. Saturday, sunny and 82, and then Sunday looking sunny with a high of 85. We'll get you back to The Rock in a bit with Architects. 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
3: Got the world in my hands. Never felt so alone.

Beartooth here on 95.7 The Rock. What up, dudes? Bags is my name, and very, very happy it's close to the weekend. Even though I have a busy weekend in front of me, I have yet another wedding to do. I think I'm doing the balloon rally over in Viroqua, too, tomorrow. But, yeah, I got a couple of busy weekends coming my way, and then after that, I get a little breathing room, and I can actually start to have a bit of a summer. It's been a crazy June for Bags, but I see a bit of a light at the end of the tunnel. Bad omens here in a bit. Right now, it's 5FDP.

0: Bad Omens on 95.7 The Rock. So, of course, we all know by now, Megadeth and Obituary coming to the Southside Fest Grounds as part of the Ultra Rocks Summer Concert Series. That is Friday, July 31st. So, Megadeth and Obituary, all ages show right here in town. 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
4: 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I listen to it every morning.
2: Forget to set your alarm this morning. Here's what you missed.
5: Oh, I love them.
6: So you were in need of a vehicle. Like you.
7: How long have you owned this car?
6: Oh, 9 years.
5: Okay, so 9 years ago.
7: Did you total it, or was it totaled before you owned it?
6: No, it was totaled in Pennsylvania.
7: I thought you totaled it, and then you had it rebuilt. Like, why wouldn't you just get another car?
5: No.
6: Oh, yeah. No. Okay. I didn't total it.
5: Okay, but I still don't get it.
7: Show ends at nine. Just remember.
6: 9 years ago, you needed a car, and your answer was to buy something that was totaled and then salvage back together in Detroit and take a Greyhound bus to buy
7: it.
6: That was the solution to I need a car?
8: Yes, because, okay, say it's like a $35,000 car. I mean, she is fancy. She's nice. But you pay half price.
7: Because it's a salvage.
8: Yes.
7: Okay, so you needed it cheap.
8: Well, I work in radio. Come on.
7: Yeah, so.
8: And the other thing is, like, your car insurance. I'm not paying car insurance on a $35,000 car. I'm paying car insurance on a $17,000 car. But I'm driving. I mean, she looks and acts and feels like a $35,000 car. It's nice.
7: I wish you could see Jean's face, man. She's losing it right now. Office Cora, I don't even know what to do with you anymore. You're the best. We love you, but you're so strange.
6: That would never be a solution for me if I needed a car. Never. Never.
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Brewers successfully performed the sweep on the Reds. I'll talk more Brewers baseball after Rage Against the Machine. Right now, MGK and Fred Durst together for Fix Your Face.

0: Girls on Parade from Rage here on 95.7 The Rock. My name is Bags. Our Milwaukee Brewers with a big fat W last night over the Reds, winning 6-5 and successfully performing the sweep. First meeting of the year against the Cincinnati Reds, by the way. Got the day off today, and then that's going to give us the Cubs. And this could be an interesting series, because when last we met, obviously the Brewers swept the Cubs out of Chicago, and that felt deliciously awesome. But when we faced the Cubs the first go around, the Cubs were kind of going through some struggles. They weren't like necessarily hurting, but they were kind of having a tough time figuring themselves out as a team. They figured some things out. They're playing some pretty good baseball now. 7-3 in their last 10 games, which is identical to the Brewers, by the way. However, still 7 games behind the crew. So I'd love to see another sweep here, but if we don't, at least win this series, because I'd like to hold that dominance over them. Brewers Cubs start Friday. And by the way, if you want to go to that game on Sunday for Brewers Cubs, the finale, we have 4 tickets left at wiscotrips.com.
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0: Hi, I'm State Representative Steve Doyle. June is National Dairy Month, a time to celebrate Wisconsin's proud tradition as America's Dairyland. Did you know that Wisconsin is home to approximately 1.3 million dairy cows, and the dairy industry contributes $52 billion annually to Wisconsin's economy? Our farmers are the backbone of our economy, but these days, with the cost of everything increasing, everyone is feeling the squeeze, and our farmers are no exception. Like many of us, farmers are having a hard time holding on. We're losing small family farms at a record pace. That's why I voted in favor of the recent property tax cut proposals to cut everyone's costs, along with more farmer-specific proposals to improve roads used to get products to market, provide farmers certainty when dealing with government bureaucracy, and grant programs to improve the farm-to-table pipeline. This message was paid for by the Friends of Steve Doyle, because being in the dairy state is something that we should take pride in.
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0: Oz Man on your rock station, 95.7 The Rock. Let's take a very quick look at that weather forecast. Tonight, clear for the overnight, dropping to a low near 56. Tomorrow, sunshine and 80. Saturday, sunny and 82, and then Sunday looking sunny with a high of 85. Road Rage comes up here in just a little bit. Before I get there, I'll drop in the newest from Sublime next.
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Kicking off the road rage with some AIC on 95.7 The Rock. My name is Bags. We'll do some Pearl Jam here in a bit. Right now, latest from Breaking Ben. Here's Something Wicked.

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0: Pearl Jam here on 95.7 The Rock. Just a reminder, in less than an hour, we're going to be rock-stopping it at Stockyard Grill and Saloon in Coon Valley. Your next opportunity at that 2026 Harley-Davidson Heritage Solo, again, over in Coon Valley, from 6 to 7:35. So come and join me at the Stockyard. I think they got wings and burgers on special, which is perfect for a Thursday. And also perfect for my big fat ass, because I am a chicken wing loving dude. So if you love chicken wings too, and I'm guessing lots of you do, and you want to win a motorcycle, get to Stockyard Grill and Saloon. Again, 6 to 7:35 for the Rock Stop tonight in Coon Valley. 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
2: 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Here's what you missed.
5: Oh, I love them.
6: So you were in need of a vehicle. Like you.
7: How long have you owned this car?
8: Oh, 9 years.
6: Okay, so 9 years ago.
7: Did you total it, or was it totaled before you owned it?
8: No, it was totaled in Pennsylvania.
7: I thought you totaled it, and then you had it rebuilt. No. Like, why wouldn't you just get another car?
6: No.
8: Oh, yeah. No. Okay. I didn't total it.
6: Okay, but I still don't get it.
7: Show ends at nine. Remember.
6: 9 years ago, you needed a car, and your answer was to buy something that was totaled and then salvage back together in Detroit and take a Greyhound bus to buy
7: car?
6: It.
7: How did you
6: that
7: find
6: was
7: it?
6: The solution to I need a car?
8: Yes, because, okay, say it's like a $35,000 car. I mean, she is fancy. She's nice, but you pay half price.
7: Because it's a salvage.
8: Yes.
7: Okay, so you needed it cheap.
8: Well, I work in radio. Come on.
7: Yeah, so.
8: And the other thing is, like, your car insurance. I'm not paying car insurance on a $35,000 car. I'm paying car insurance on a $17,000 car. But I'm driving. I mean, she looks and acts and feels like a $35,000 car. It's nice.
7: I wish you could see Jean's face, man. She's losing it right now. Office Cora, I don't even know what to do with you anymore. You're the best. We love you, but you're so strange.
6: That would never be a solution for me if I needed a car. Never. Never.
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Foo Fighters coming up in a sec. Right now, it's a perfect circle. They've got new rock called Starless. 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

0: Foo Fighters with My Hero on 95.7 The Rock. My name is Bags. Jackass, Best and Last, opens in theaters tomorrow. And I'm going to go see it, obviously, at some point. I'm having conflicting feelings about it. Like, I'm actually kind of sad that this really, I really do believe this, that this will be the last Jackass. Because I thought it would be the last Jackass the last time they did one a few years back. I mean, those guys are a few years older than me. And I'm too old for all of that bull crap at 44. You ain't going to see me going toe-to-toe with a bull. You're not going to see my stupid ass standing in front of a mine of rubber balls that's meant to protect, like, bases and things like that. I'm not that guy. I wasn't that guy 10 years ago, and they're older than me. So this has got to be the last one, right? And despite it being, you know, for comedy and a bunch of stupid humor, I'm probably going to get in my feels. Again, Jackass Best and Last opens in theaters tomorrow.
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Latest from the Death Punch called Eye of the Storm on 95.7 The Rock. I've got new rock from The Who coming up here in a bit. Right now, a band we saw a couple months back at the Lacrosse Center. Here's Filter.

0: I love The Who. I love nothing more. Johnny Hawkins joining The Who for Lost Soul on 95.7 The Rock. We'll be seeing Johnny Hawkins when he is joined by the rest of his bandmates in Nothing More. Coming up in September as part of the Ultra Rocks Summer Concert Series, this one will be at Copeland Park alongside In This Moment. Tickets go on sale tomorrow for this all-ages show at CopelandEvents.com. Let's take a very quick look at that weather forecast. Tonight looks clear for the overnight, down to a low near 56. Tomorrow, sunny and 80. Saturday, sunny and 82. And then Sunday, looking sunny with a high of 85. Wrapping up the road rage here in a bit. And then we'll be rock stopping at Stockyard Grill and Saloon in Coon Valley. So come and join me at the Stockyard in Coon Valley. And I'll give you a chance at that 2026 Harley-Davidson Heritage Solo. Coming up on The Rock.
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3 Days Grace with their newest called Don't Want to Go Home Tonight on 95.7 The Rock. Bags is my name, and I still got an hour left in my show, but we got an hour and a half of rock stopping to do because I am currently hanging out at Stockyard Grill and Saloon in Coon Valley. Going to be here until 7:35, giving you an opportunity at that 2026 Harley-Davidson Heritage Solo. So you want to win a Harley at the end of this summer, come see me at Stockyard in Coon Valley. We'll talk more about that after 3 Doors Down. Right now it's 7 Mary 3.

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1: 95.7 The Rock. My name is Bags, hanging out here at Stockyard Grill and Saloon over in Coon Valley. So it is your next chance at that 2026 Harley-Davidson Heritage Solo and a delicious place to be having this rock stop as well. It's Thursday, so wings and burger specials is what's up, and I love both of those things, so this is going to be a good day for me. Probably going to be a good day for you, too. Even better, since you can actually get qualified for the bike. Somebody going to get qualified for the 2026 Harley-Davidson Heritage Solo. Why not make it be you? Burgers, wings, beers, and a Harley? Yeah, that's what's in store for you tonight at Stockyard Grill and Saloon right here in Coon Valley, home of the Rock Stop until 7:35. So come and see me, get qualified for the bike, and fill your belly. 95 Days of Summer brought to you by Great River Harley-Davidson, Higher Heating and Air Conditioning, Pasture Pride Cheese, and of course, your rock station, 95.7 The Rock.
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Autumn King's going to be at Rockfest this summer. That's their latest, called Gone, Gone, Gone on 95.7 The Rock. Still rock stopping it at Stockyard Grill and Saloon here in Coon Valley. Your next chance of that 2026 Harley-Davidson Heritage Solo is right here with me until 7:35. We'll talk about that more after AIC. Right now it's Metallica.

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1: 95.7 The Rock. My name is Bags, hanging out here at Stockyard Grill and Saloon over in Coon Valley. So it is your next chance at that 2026 Harley-Davidson Heritage Solo and a delicious place to be having this rock stop as well. It's Thursday, so wings and burger specials is what's up, and I love both of those things, so this is going to be a good day for me. Probably going to be a good day for you, too. Even better, since you can actually get qualified for the bike. Somebody going to get qualified for the 2026 Harley-Davidson Heritage Solo. Why not make it be you? Burgers, wings, beers, and a Harley? Yeah, that's what's in store for you tonight at Stockyard Grill and Saloon right here in Coon Valley, home of the Rock Stop until 7:35. So come and see me, get qualified for the bike, and fill your belly. 95 Days of Summer brought to you by Great River Harley-Davidson, Higher Heating and Air Conditioning, Pasture Pride Cheese, and of course, your rock station, 95.7 The Rock.
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1: 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My name is Bags, hanging out here at Stockyard Grill and Saloon over in Coon Valley. So it is your next chance at that 2026 Harley-Davidson Heritage Solo and a delicious place to be having this rock stop as well. It's Thursday, so wings and burger specials is what's up, and I love both of those things, so this is going to be a good day for me. Probably going to be a good day for you, too. Even better, since you can actually get qualified for the bike. Somebody going to get qualified for the 2026 Harley-Davidson Heritage Solo. Why not make it be you? Burgers, wings, beers, and a Harley? Yeah, that's what's in store for you tonight at Stockyard Grill and Saloon right here in Coon Valley, home of the Rock Stop until 7:35. So come and see me, get qualified for the bike, and fill your belly. 95 Days of Summer brought to you by Great River Harley-Davidson, Higher Heating and Air Conditioning, Pasture Pride Cheese, and of course, your rock station, 95.7 The Rock.
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1: 95.7 The Rock weather forecast, not looking too bad. Tonight, clear for the overnight, down to a low near 56. Tomorrow, sunshine with a high of 80. Saturday, looking sunny in 82, and then Sunday, sunny with a high of 85. So my show is wrapping up here in a bit, and I'm turning you over to Lou Brutus and Hard Drive XL, brought to you by Smokes for Less, here at 7. However, I am still hanging out here in Coon Valley at Stockyard Grill and Saloon, and will remain here until 7:35. So come and see me and maybe get qualified for that 2026 Harley-Davidson Heritage Solo. Right now, Social Distortion. Here's Born to Kill on The Rock.
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1: 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Can't drink, can't drug, can't drown them away. Can't sleep, can't think, can't find an escape from these dark, dark thoughts in my mind.